Manchester City are still alive here. Balotelli, Aguero! They do have a timeout. Decide not to use it. Curry, way downtown. Bang! Bang! Oh, what a shot from

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1: WNYU, you are tuned in to Our Dinner, WNYU's celebration of Native and Indigenous artists this Thanksgiving Thursday. I was just talking about this. Why is Thanksgiving always on a Thursday and not like on a number day? Is it just for the alliteration alone? Or were the pilgrims really just like, oh, Thursday, thirsty Thursday? I hear that Thursday is the new Friday for the college kids who love to go clubbing. So if you're out at basement tonight, tell Bushwick I said hi. Oh, okay.
2: Hey guys, it's Fatma. We're back at WNYU at 89.1 FM with Release the Kisha. Today we have some awesome new releases going on from West Asia and North Africa. And I'm here with my one and only cousin.
3: This is Hussein, parentheses Adam, for those of you who know me.
2: Yes.
3: Adam Youssef.
2: Thank you for helping with finding some of these new artists. I'm very excited to share them with the class.
3: Oh, me too.
2: Okay. So we're going to go in with Acid Arab and Yasmin Hamdan from the album Shahid Mishayef with the song Shahid Mishayef. All right. We'll catch up later.

According to the Abd al-Qadir manuscript, Sheikh Umar was the very first man who sipped this aromatic brown brew when he was exiled from Mocha, sent to a desert cave out near Rusab with little hope of ever returning. A better when yearning, this Yemeni learning that with nothing to quell his hunger, his stomach forever churning. He better be resourceful, resorted to eating.

0: All right, we're back and we're going to backtrack on the songs we just listened to. So the last song we were just listening to was by Amara Fendam, and thanks Joey, called The Story of Qahwa from the album Lost in Translation. Adam, do you have anything you'd like to say about Amara Fendam?
1: Well, Amara Fendam is a phenomenal poet, rapper, artist from Syria. And he's been performing all over the city, and recently had his Little Syria show at Joe's Pub. It was a big opening.
0: Is that where you found him?
1: Actually, I did. I was like doing a research on Little Syria, which for all of you listening, you should definitely check the history about that area. And I connected with Amara Fendam then. He had an entire takeover of BAM. It was Sham at BAM, and that's when we really connected. And I got to know more about him, his show, the Little Syria show, and his incredible work.
0: Mm-hmm. Okay, beautiful. Prior to that, we were listening to Hattani Fasil from the album Hattani Fasil by Milu and Ma Bain. Prior to that, we were listening to Stranger in You by Ibril from the album In Capula. And before that, we had another Iraqi artist, who Ibril is Iraqi, and we also had Nabil with the song Risala from the album Ghayyum. Before that, we were listening to Sineen by For El Fajr from the album Sineen. Before that, we had Bayushki by Kiku. And first and foremost, we were listening to Shahid Mishayef by Asad Arab and Yasmin Hamdan from the album Shahid Mishayef. And we have another Amara Fendam song coming up called Damascus from the album Syrian Americana. Enjoy!

Our first impression of Damascus is one of surprise as we notice the modern appearance of the Saraya Square in the center of the city. But our opinion soon changes as we step a few paces away.

0: جميلا رائدا عملاق.
1: يلا قول يلا.

0: All right, we're going to interject real quick with a quick PSA from Adam. All right, Adam. Go ahead.
1: Quick, what do Andy Warhol, Truman Capote, and Stephen King have in common? Give up? They were all recipients of a Scholastic Art and Writing Award as teenagers. Since 1923, the Alliance for Young Artists and Writers have recognized and supported the visions of countless American youth and provided an opportunity for students to be noticed for their creative talents. In the last 5 years alone, students have submitted nearly 900,000 original works of art and writing. During that period, more than 60 top arts institutes and colleges have partnered with the awards to make $40 million in scholarships and financial aid available to regional and national Scholastic Award winners. To learn more about the award and the Alliance for Young Artists and Writers, you can visit www.artandwriting.org. Again, that's www.artandwriting.org. This has been a public service from WNYU.
0: Thank you, Adam. Let's get back into the music with a song by Hiba El Ghazouli. That's funny. The song is called A Song. From the album Moyo Nar. Enjoy.

0: Y'all, that last song I just played was a suggestion that came in during the radio show. And the urge I have from Adam, and the urge I have to replay it.
1: Oh, yes. Let's totally do that.
0: Should we replay it?
1: Oh, please do.
0: Y'all, we might be listening to Lemset's Edict by Love and Violence a second time. But before we do that, let me backtrack on the last couple songs we were listening to. So we had Hungry by Hiba El-Ghouzi, followed by Kalima Wahida by Kokab from the album Kalima Wahida. We had Intro by Sara Ismail from the album Manga. Coke Quillage from Robinson Khoury from the album Tansara.
1: Phenomenal.
0: As well as Alawi Club from Robinson Khoury Tansara. And then we jump straight into Lemset Edik, which we
1: My
0: will
1: God.
0: Be listening to again. Yeah. Talk to you guys when this song ends. Part two.
1: Kiss Facility Fan, you got something you would love.
0: Major.
1: Major.
0: Super major. And we're going to finish off tonight's show on WNYU at 89.1 FM with The Nights by Mira after we listen to Love and Violence.
1: Yes, Mira Beckett.
0: All right.
1: Coming soon.
0: TTYL.

0: All right, so that was The Nights by Mira. Any final remarks, Adam?
1: Of course, Mira is a phenomenal artist from Egypt. A dear friend of mine, based between Cairo and New York City. And this beautiful song is inspired by a very popular song from the Lebanese folklore, El Bint Shalabiya by Fairuz. Yeah. And there you go. You just found out a gem.
0: Thank you so much, Adam. It was so nice having you as a guest.
1: I had so much fun today.
0: Yay, I'm so happy to hear that. And I hope you guys had fun too. We had a beautiful lineup of up-and-coming artists, truly trailblazers. So I hope you guys found some music that you enjoyed today. And yeah, that's it for Release Akisha at WNYU at 89.1 FM. Please join next week. We're going to have more amazing artists.
1: Oh, and for sure.
0: Have a great night. Bye.
1: Bye.

That was Roger by Acrylla. Before that, you heard Cave-In by Orthodox. Next up, I've got one more, Devotion 3 by Foundation, before I turn it back to the jukebox. Enjoy Devotion.

I said that'd be the last one, but actually, there's one more. I think one more. Next up is Firestorm by Earth Crisis.

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1: Everything you said to me, you said it.

All right, that was 13 by Recon. Before that was another song. I think it was Connections by Inclination. Finally gonna pull you back to the jukebox. Have a good night.

Welcome, everybody, to Bottle Episode. I am your host, DJ Kill. I'm going to be your host for the next hour. So maybe you're wondering, what is Bottle Episode? Bottle Episode was basically born out of my selfish desire to essentially be the person that, like, curates soundtracks to, like, teen dramas and, you know, coming of age stuff, things like that. So it's kind of just like an eclectic mix of many different things. You're going to hear a lot of indie rock, indietronica, electropop, electronica, some rock, some pop rock, mostly focusing on the, I would say, late 90s to like mid to late 2010s. Occasionally we dip into the 80s, and even today I got a song from the 70s. So like I said, it's kind of just a big mishmash of a lot of things. So we're going to start out hot. You know, we're going to get our energy out. A lot of energetic, fast-paced tracks to start us off. And then as we continue throughout the hour, we're going to slow it down a little bit. Just a reminder, you're listening to WNYU 89.1 FM New York. Also live on WNYU.org. So without further ado, we're going to get into our first song. We have one by Digitalism, and this is Pogo.

All right. That was Too Hot by Garrett Caramel and Tilt You, I believe, is how you say that. Well, that's a single. Also pretty new. Before that, you heard Claire Audience by The Nightclubs, also a single. That one's new. I literally discovered that song this week, and I think they only have like one other single out. But I'm into that one too. And then starting off, we had Pogo, the Shinichi Osawa extended cut, by Digitalism and Shinichi Osawa. And that was from the album Moshi Moshi. We are going to keep it trucking. Gonna take it down just one notch, still have that energy going, but like some more right in that electronic wave, baby. So this is Humble Bones by Labyrinth Ear.

Ooh, okay, banger, banger alert, banger alert. So that was Circles by Picture Plane. Gotta get a little bit of D&B in there. Is that D&B? I don't know. I'm not the person to go to when it comes to specifying between genres. There's overlap, guys. There's overlap. Let's all calm down. Anyways, that was Circles by Picture Plane. That one's also, well, is that a single? Yeah, that's a single. Before that, you heard Humble. Wait. Oh, yeah. Before that, you heard Humble Bones by Labyrinth Ear, from the album Apparitions. And it's nearing the top of the hour, or it is the top of the hour. So, guys, what is the fun of yapping on public airwaves if you can't do a little bit of activism, if you can't do a little bit of public service announcement? So I got one. I got a fun one for you here. For the Girls is a Black trans-led collective that curates parties to fundraise money to help Black transgender people pay for their rent, gender-affirming surgeries, smaller co-pays for medicines / doctor visits, and travel assistance. To learn more or apply for one of their many assistance programs, go to forthegirls.party. Girls spelled G-W-O-R-L-S. Again, that's for the girls party. Sorry, for the girls.party. This has been a public service announcement by WNYU. I'm realizing now I meant to play another song, and it was going to before the break, and it was going to be really good. It was going to be really good because I have them all sectioned out. So we're going to act like the next song I'm going to play was part of it, and then I'll come back after, and then I'll introduce the next few songs because I had a plan. So anyways, this is Born on a Day the Sun Didn't Rise by Black Moth Super Rainbow. Let's get into it.

Oh my gosh, isn't it amazing how all three of those previous songs just flowed into each other with no pause? Yeah, that's amazing and great. anyways, like I said before, that was Born on a Day of the Sudden Rise by Black Moth Super Rainbow from the album Eating Us. And once again, before that, you heard Circles by Picture Plane and Humble Bones by Labyrinth Ear. I had a few more things to yap about, so let me do it quickly because I want to get to all my songs. Yeah, so expanding on the concept of this show, this week is kind of just like a little sampling, just like a general whatever I want to play in line with the theme. Some weeks are going to be based off of actual teen dramas from the 90s, 2000s, wherever. My bestie from back home, Kelly, is going to be joining me in October before Halloween. We're going to do the Buffy the Vampire Slayer episode. So make sure if you're interested, you know, you're up, you're you're clocked in if you want. What else was I going to say? Yeah. Okay. So we're going to transition to some pop music, because what is what good is a teen drama or coming of age type beat without some good pop music? So we're gonna have three pop songs for you now, starting with Bubble Pop Electric.

day now. I can't wait, I wanna play now.

Kelly Alley with Teardrop Hitting the Ground from her album Tiger Mouth, all the way back in, when was that, 2003. Before that, you heard One by Sky Ferreira. Obviously, we have to have Sky Ferreira on the show. And then before that, we started off with Bubble Pop Electric by Gwen Stefani and Johnny Vulture, which is just a moniker for Andre 3000. I want to move it along quickly because I want to get to all the good stuff. We'll see how far we get. We're going to slow it down a bit just in case, you know, you're getting to bed and you're getting home. You know, just kind of soothe you off for the night. So I'm just going to let a few songs play here and I'll come back to end the show at 11:30. This is Everywhere by Cranes.

And that was Dreams Never End by New Order, the 2015 remaster from their album Movement. Before that, you heard Patty Hearst by The Crying Nudes. I personally have been really into The Crying Nudes lately. I'll probably play them a lot on this show. And to start that off, we had Everywhere by Cranes. We have time for one more short song, so I'm going to get right to it. And guys, it's a classic.

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1: And that was the end of our show, guys. Thank you so much for hanging out with me tonight. I will be back next week with some more fun stuff. And I hope wherever you are, you're getting a good night's rest, or, you know, you're having fun. Okay, I'm going to turn it back onto the jukebox while we transition to our next show. Thanks again, guys, for hanging out with me.

Hello everybody listening. My name's Tyler. This is the lineup. This is a very exciting day for everybody on Earth, I think, because I got a promotion and now I'm on FM. This is my first FM show. But now that means that I have Now that means I do it at 11:30 and I end at 1 in the morning, which is awesome, and it's okay, and I can't wait. And I'm thinking about the winter a little bit, and it's going to be cold, but I do it because I love it, so it doesn't even matter. Anyway, I thought I would talk about my show again. I do it like every time, but I thought I would explain it a little bit. It's called The Lineup because I pick a certain music festival, and I go through the lineup, and I listen to, like, all the artists, and, like, I go through a lot of the songs that they played during the actual show, so what you're about to hear becomes kind of an archive, a recreation of that show. And I don't know, I think music festivals are really cool and really special, and they represent what was valued, like, that year, music and new music that came out, and the big artists and the small artists, and you get a really big range of what people are doing creatively. And music festivals, like the one I'm about to play, have a lot of different sounds and niches and types of music. And this one is called the And Always Forever Festival from 2025. And there's a lot of cool electronic sounds. This first artist I really like, called Bass Victim. I'm going to start with their song called Mr. President off the album Forever. And then, because this music festival didn't have a ton of artists, there's a few repeats, but I can't wait. So yeah, this is Mr. President by Bass Victim off of the album Forever.

These days, all I do is wonder if you've been in a... That song was, that song's called Wrong Song by E.E., or maybe just E, just two E's, though, off the album Ramadan. I had a different song by E.E. called Something Else that I last second realized had bad words in it. I didn't want to get in trouble because it was my first show on FM, so I took it off and replaced it, but I forget what it was called. If you want to, you should check it out. It was called Retrace, I think, maybe? I don't know. Before that, I played No One in the World by Locust off of Morning Light, and then before that was Despierte by Evanora Unlimited off of Despierte. I think it's Spanish. I also am going to read a quick PSA. I just started playing music, so I'm just going to go to a... okay. Puppy mill action team. Puppy mills are commercial breeding facilities where dogs and bred our dogs are bred for profit in poor conditions. Dogs and puppies are often kept in tiny cages where they live in filth without proper veterinary care or human interaction. Puppy mills are animal abuse, and the abuse has gone on for far too long. Innocent animals are suffering in the hands of cruel breeders, and it has to stop. It's past time to bring an end to the puppy mill industry. With the ASPCA's puppy mill action team, you can help make a difference for dogs and puppy mills. 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Again, that's ASPCA.org. This has been a public service announcement for WNYU. That was so stupid of me to do right now because I have to stop it in like 5 minutes or 4 minutes to say something else. So I'm going to play a song and then I'm going to stop it again. And then I won't stop for a while. Anyway, this next song is called Bleed by She's Green off of the album Bleed.

Okay, sorry, I'm stopping again because I'm having because Hudson Lundgren called me and was like, I love the show so much, and I like love it, and please shout me out. So this is my shout out for Hudson. That last song, I'm sorry, because it's really sad. It's called "This World Is Not My Home." By His Name Is Alive, off of Stars on ESP. Before that was Free, After an Idea by Sweet 93, off of All the Same. Oh, okay. Did I already say that? I don't remember, but I'm saying it again. Anyway, Hudson was like, yeah, he was listening and he called me. He like lives in like North Carolina. He was like, this is the best show ever. And like, please say something, because like, oh, and my friends are going to go crazy. It was like, fine. Anyway, I'm actually not going to stop for a while. And I have an hour left. This next song is called When No One Had, but no, it's by Drop 19's. It's called When No One Had, off of Delaware. Okay, sorry.

That song is Real Life by Ear off the album The Most Dear and The Future. Before that was Finding God in the Cut by Untitled Halo off of Headbanger. And before that was Wisco by DJ Python and PPP and Piezo and DJ Plead off of Wisco. Anyway, my bum roommate is listening, so hi, Aiden. I also wanted to talk about the Always and Always Forever Festival really fast, because that's the theme for the show. It's an LA-based festival. It says on its site, it says that it has quickly established itself as one of the city's most vital underground gatherings. Unexpected lines between electronic, indie, rap, shoegaze, dream pop, and experimental music. The result is a space where discovery feels organic, generations meet on common ground, and music's past, present, and future coexist. And also shouts out Ear and Bass. I just played some Ear Bass Victim I started with. A lot of the people that we've heard are some of the only people who have played at this festival, because it's only, I think this upcoming year will be its third year, so I'm playing its second year. But yeah, it's a pretty cool festival. I like all these artists a lot. Anyway, this next song is by Martin Rev. It's off the album Clouds of Glory, and it's called Whisper.

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1: That song was Besos Robados. That was the second song by DJ Python we've heard off of the album Besos. Robados. And then before that was The Dove by After off of The Dove. Before that was the song No Frown off the album No Frown by Starling. And before that was Whisper by Martin Rev, which I think I said off of Clouds of Glory. It's my first time doing a show that's an hour 30 instead of 2 hours, so I don't know if I put in enough songs. So I guess we'll just see. Anyway, this next song is called The Most Dear in the Future by Ear off of the album The Most Dear in the Future. Also, Ear recently released a new album called Rum Springa, I think. And you should definitely check it out if you want. It's really cool. I'd recommend. Knee Plus Ultra is really cool. I think that was a single, so it's like one of the more popular ones. But I have to give the whole album a better listen. But Ear has a really cool sound. And if you've been liking some of the stuff I've played already, then you definitely like more of their stuff. So check that out if you want. But here's another song by them called The Most Dear in the Future, again off the album The Most Dear in the Future.

That song was called Losing Time by Sweet 93 off of All the Same, All Okay. I added that one kind of last minute. And I enjoyed it. I'm glad it was good, but I thought we needed another song. The timing actually worked out really well. And before that was Intrusive by Untitled Halo off of Town Crier. That'd be the second song by them. Before that was Fuss by Starling off of 2324. Again, the second song by them. Or that was Bass Victim. The song Curse is Lifted. It was the club remix. I think that's the one they played at the festival off of the single album Curse is Lifted Club Remix. And then before that was Spirals on My Tongue by R.I.P. Swirl and YDE Girl off of Emo Regulation. And it's 2:58, so that is the show. And I'm thanks for listening. That was lots of cool songs on there. Exciting first show on the FM grid. So maybe you got some new listeners here, even though it's late. But yeah, I'm going to turn the jukebox back on. But thank you for listening.

Shaggy. 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

も大丈夫手を上げて飛び上がれ Even if you're falling That's okay There's a trampoline waiting for you It's so easy You just have to believe 信じればいいんだよ

0: 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I'm Ryan, and with me, as always, is Edward.
1: Good morning.
0: Today, we are going to talk about predictions. Predictions is the main thing, but make sure you guys tune in every Tuesday from 11 to 12 to hear news from around the NHL, especially because the season is finally going to be starting now. Some real news every week.
1: We're 1 week away.
0: We are officially one week away from
1: the start of the regular season.
0: Man, I'm excited.
1: I'm excited.
0: Yeah, I mean, like, hockey season is always the best season, in my opinion. I feel like you can really invest yourself into it fully, and who knows what's going to happen with, you know, either of our teams moving forward this year.
1: But probably not good things.
0: No, probably not, but hey, you always got to remain hopeful to start off.
1: I mean, that's sort of the beautiful thing about the start of the season. No matter how you go, your reasonable expectations you have looking into the start of the season, you always feel that excitement every time the first game comes around. Like, we've got two extra games this year, so 84 games of hockey. Preseason's underway right now. And there's always that little bit of hope, that little bit of anticipation in the air that maybe your team, either who's expected to do well, can live up to their expectations, or a team that's not expected to do well, maybe they can shock the world of some sort. And sort of the beauty of the start of any sports season, but really especially hockey season.
0: I agree with that. Hockey, to me, feels like the biggest, like, zero to hero kind of the opportunities that teams would have in sports. Like you said, that can happen with anything. You always get excited that first game of the season. But, yeah, like, who knows? Like, I mean, maybe the Canucks will shock the world. And
1: okay, well, let's...
0: I'm just saying. But, I think... Everyone who's a hockey
1: I think
0: fan.
1: You should be hopeful. We should also try to be realistic
0: a little
1: in
0: bit
1: these expectations.
0: Fair enough. But no, I mean, like, I think at least for you and I, the Penguins and Rangers, we can have a little bit of hope. We can have a little bit of excitement
1: because
0: we are not bottom of the barrel kind of teams. We're obviously not top of the league kind of teams like the Hurricanes or Avalanche and, you know, et cetera. But why not? Why not have excitement? Why not let it be our year? You know, who knows? But yeah, do we want to jump straight into predictions, or do we want to save that for our closing remarks, kind of? What are you thinking?
1: I mean, I don't know. Because there's a lot to talk about. We've got 32 teams.

0: sort of trying to sort them all out with how close a lot of the divisions, especially in the Metro, the Atlantic, the Pacific, how close they ended up last year, we could see some pretty big changes compared to what we saw last year. I mean, just thinking back to last year, I don't think anyone had the Buffalo Sabres finishing in a playoff spot, let alone winning the Atlantic Division.
1: No,
0: with how good they looked in December, they were absolute world beaters until December. From December onwards,
1: yeah. As soon as the year turned, pretty much as well, they were unstoppable. It felt like, and then that continued into the playoffs. Obviously, I mean, Montreal had their number at the end, but no, I think that Buffalo is a team that's going to keep that trend upwards, I think. 109 points is going to be tough to beat for them, so they may not they may not have more points than they did a season ago, but like they are going to be a consistent competitor for the next 5 years to come, I think, easily. And like, you know, going to the Atlantic in general, I think that's probably true with a lot of the teams there. Like,
0: yeah,
1: we've talked about before, the Atlantic is one of, is probably the toughest division in hockey.
0: Incredibly tough.
1: Like Buffalo, Tampa Bay, Montreal, Boston, Ottawa obviously made it last year as well. They're all fighting for that top, those top three spots there.
0: And the return of now of the evil empire of the Florida Panthers. We can talk about. Out of eight teams in the Atlantic, I feel six have the opportunity to make the playoffs. I don't think we'll see Toronto and Detroit in that picture, to be honest. I think Toronto is really a look ahead to the future. I guess since I'm talking about the Leafs, I don't expect much from Toronto this year. I know that they always the Toronto sports media in Canada always set unreasonable expectations for the Leafs. I mean, they've been considered favorites to win the Stanley Cup by their own media for the past 10 years. You've moved on from your sort of era of your core four of Marner, Matthews, Tavares, and Nylander that you've had for so long that couldn't get you past the second round of the Stanley Cup playoffs because you're a pitiful franchise. You moved on, and now you've got Gavin McKenna leading your line. You want to see great things out of him in this upcoming year. You want to get defensive stability from Morgan Rielly, from your core. You want to see Matthews sort of lock himself into the future of the Toronto Maple Leafs. I don't know. They could push for a playoff spot if I'm being...
1: Well, I was going to say, like, if Matthews stays healthy and plays a whole season, like, you never know. I mean, he played only 60 games last year.
0: Yeah.
1: 53 points, that's nearly a point per game season.
0: Sometimes we forget how good he is.
1: He is incredibly, incredibly good, and I think that, I mean, obviously he's had the struggle of staying healthy pretty much his entire career,
0: yeah.
1: But if he is able to, Gavin McKenna's looked decent for them in the prospect tournament and then in preseason.
0: Yeah.
1: Who knows? And I've seen a lot of talk, like, who knows what line Gavin McKenna's going to be put on as well.
0: Yeah, I wonder if they'll throw him up there with Matthews and possibly... Obviously, he is a winger, so they don't have Matthews and Tavares on the same line, so I think maybe they could split that up. Right. I would love to see a line of McKenna, Matthews, and Matthew Nyes. I think that'd be fun.
1: Yeah.
0: Matthew Nyes is a hell of a player, I'll tell you. And I'm excited to see him continue to take the step forward because I remember a few years ago in the playoffs, he had a great series against the Bruins, scored an overtime winner in Game 5, and ultimately in a comeback effort that fell short for the Leafs, but certainly one that he took. I think looking at their defensive depth really falls off a cliff. I think after Jaron Radish and Morgan Rielly, that's probably going to be their top pair.
1: Yeah,
0: Jake McCabe is a good player. Chris Tanev, Ekman Larson's really on a downhill right now. The main issue I have with the Leafs is their goaltending. Sergei Bobrovsky is 38 years old. He does not fill me with confidence. He did not have a good year in Florida last year. And Anthony Stolarz is your backup. This doesn't scream playoffs to me, especially with the uncertainty that I feel like this Leafs team has below their bottom six, below their top two D-core.
1: Sure. No, I think that's probably fair. I think the biggest issue with it is that you can't... They're going to have to fight against a team that, or against a division that is already really, really good. If they were in the Pacific, for example, they could make a real shot. They could make a real run for it, I think. But with an Atlantic division already completely filled with powerhouse teams that have also just worked their way up and gotten better this offseason, like, I'm not sure what chance they will have. I think going back to your point of they're building for the future, that probably is their plan.
0: Yeah. And... don't think Leaf fans should hold expectations too high if they don't make the playoffs this year.
1: Yeah, I agree.
0: Hopefully this is a growth year for McKenna. I think they'll be pretty close to a playoff spot, to be honest. I feel like they just have too much raw talent on their roster to be completely awful. But I don't know. That's the beauty of hockey. You just don't know what's going to happen. For their sake, I hope McKenna can develop. But I don't think they'll make the playoffs this year.
1: No, I don't think so. But it also wouldn't surprise me if they... finish with 88 points, 90 points instead of 78. Like, I think you're probably right with that, that they're going to be on that precipice a little bit, definitely better than Detroit's going to be, I think.
0: You think?
1: I do think so. But yeah, I think the Leafs' biggest goal this season just has to be developing McKenna and allowing Matthews to be that really, really good mentor for him.
0: Mm-hmm.
1: Because for him to go to a team like the Leafs with a guy like McKenna, you know, to lead him, like, he really couldn't ask for much better.
0: Now, here's my question about Detroit. Come opening night.
1: Okay.
0: Does Dylan Larkin play for the Detroit Red Wings?
1: Ooh. It wouldn't surprise me.
0: Mm.
1: And then there's some bad blood going on there, but I don't know. I mean, we've seen the Anaheim and Cutter Gauthier finally be able to reach that agreement there. Who knows what might happen in Detroit? I don't know what Dylan Larkin's mindset is compared to Cutter Gauthier's, but I don't know. I'd like to say yes.
0: I mean, really, I feel like the big news, I mean, we were talking about this in between the week. The Connor Hellebuyck situation has escalated.
1: Yeah.
0: He has been suspended by the Winnipeg Jets for failure to report to training camp.
1: Mm-hmm.
0: Because obviously he came out with the message through his agent that he believed that the Winnipeg Jets would not be a franchise that would be able to win a Stanley Cup, and he has Stanley Cup winning aspirations. So he therefore requested a trade. The Winnipeg Jets have claimed that they have received, or the news that have come out, that they have received offers which are nowhere near their expectations. We talked about this a little last week.
1: Yeah.
0: And then last Wednesday, it came out that the Winnipeg Jets have suspended goaltender Connor Hellebuyck for failure to report to training camp. Absolutely chaos.
1: I think that's the last straw right there. Because with Hellebuyck already pretty much announcing that he is not going to training camp anyway, because he's waiting for that trade. This is the last straw. This is Winnipeg being like, okay, cool. We don't have any interest anymore in trying to keep you here, try and give you a huge... he already has that huge deal. Like, they can't offer anything to him. So it really does just come down to what are they asking for in return for him.
0: Yeah.
1: And we had talked about it a little bit last week. They obviously need a goaltender in return, but if they can get a goaltender, a really solid starting forward, and then some draft capital, like, they may take that trade, but I really don't know. I don't know what they're looking for exactly. I had seen this thing. The Sabres had put in a trade for him. But
0: would be a good move for Buffalo. Would be a good move for anyone in the league, really, if he can get this guy.
1: Buffalo's a team that would love to have him.
0: Because he would be a significant upgrade, I feel like, on either Luukkonen or Lyon.
1: Well, I don't think Luukkonen is terrible, but I think that if
0: he's not a bad goaltender,
1: if you can have a rotation of Hellebuyck and Luukkonen, that'd be incredible.
0: I mean, the problem is with that Buffalo goaltender tandem, they couldn't commit even in the playoffs. There were games where Lyon played, there were games where Luukkonen played, there were games when one looked better than the other, and there were games when the other one looked better than the first one. So maybe that solves your uncertainty, Buffalo, if you get him. But again, how huge is the asking price, and how much of your core future? And they have a lot of good young players in Buffalo that you'll be forced to give up for Connor Hellebuyck.
1: Right.
0: How much are Buffalo willing to give up is the question.
1: And you know, I think the thing comes down to, like, he is 33, which is not old by any means, but it's not necessarily young either.
0: Like,
1: do you view Buffalo as a team that, without Hellebuyck, for example, could win a cup in the next 5 years?
0: Depends on who the goaltender is, again. Depends on if Luukkonen can continue to grow in net. He's 27, so not at his prime yet,
1: sure,
0: I think.
1: Sure,
0: especially because goaltenders tend to play, I feel like, a little bit later than hockey players do, than positional players do.
1: Yeah.
0: I don't know. I mean, their offense, of course, certainly is incredible.
1: And I think that's the thing. Like, if we're talking about goaltending being the last thing holding them back for potentially winning a cup in the next 5 years, I think they got to sell the house to get Hellebuyck. You know, like, 5 years is probably about how long he has left. You got to make that move.
0: Yeah, but what's he going to look like at the end of those 5 years? Or at the end of 2 or 3 years?
1: That's true. Yeah, like, it's a tough bargain. It's a tough risk to take with Hellebuyck because, you know, going from obviously the league's best goaltender, that playoff approach.
0: Even right now, with how good he is, he's not really shown it in the playoffs.
1: Right.
0: He's not shown it in the big game, with the exception, thankfully, with the exception of the gold medal game of the USA yes, Canada.
1: Seriously.
0: Genuinely, thank God for that. But he has not done it in the big games.
1: No.
0: For the Winnipeg Jets. The game 7 against Nashville, he let up a soft one. The second Nashville goal, St. Louis. Mm. Soft one that he let up under his blocker. He had a pretty poor Western Conference final going back to 2018 against Vegas.
1: Mm.
0: So this is a guy that Winnipeg Jets fans, they say, how good is he in the regular season? He's been excellent. He's won a Hart Trophy.
1: Yeah.
0: That's miraculous for a goaltender to win, but he has not done it in the postseason when it matters. So that's the question. All of these other general managers for Buffalo that Jarmo Kekäläinen is asking himself, that the other general managers that are thinking about improving their goaltender, possibly someone like the Devils maybe with Sonny Mehta. I know Jake Allen is a pretty solid goaltender, but is he going to be a guy you want going into the playoffs depending on how this Devils team can improve? Maybe Montreal if Jakub Dobesh doesn't pan out well, though I think that's wild. I think Jakub Dobesh is a damn good goaltender. The Oilers, if they want to win now with McDavid, who knows what their goaltender situation is if they can acquire Hellebuck. Not sure how much youth they have to give up to get him. Not sure how much what they will want to have to give up to get Connor Hellebuck, but I don't think Tristan Jarry as your starter is enlightening.
1: It's not.
0: How much are you willing to give up for a goaltender, which I guess is still going to be an improvement on who you have, but you know, may not exactly be at 100% in the playoffs.
1: Sure. And I don't even think it's just the playoffs at this point. I mean, like, obviously stats are not everything, but like, he had a pretty decent drop off last season from his season prior where he did win the Hart Trophy, like he was talking about. You know, he had under .90 save percentage for the first time in his career last season.
0: Wow.
1: 2.86 goals allowed average. That is the fourth highest in his career. Like, he's not bad. He's not a bad goaltender by any means. Like, I'm not trying to say, like, his entire demeanor has changed, but I don't know. Like, I think that teams are taking a risk on him selling the house to try and get him. And
0: granted.
1: Let's hear it.
0: It may not be only his fault. Winnipeg just fell off a cliff last year. But to me, I'm looking at 24-25, just 1 year. 925 save percentage in the regular season drops down to 866 in the playoffs.
1: Jesus.
0: It's a 60-point drop-off.
1: You can't have that happen. If you're quoted as the league's best goaltender, that's not a thing that should ever be allowed.
0: And that's why I don't think he is the league's best goaltender.
1: No, I don't think so.
0: No.
1: But Edmonton or Buffalo would probably be the best choice
0: I feel
1: for him. But I mean, like, Edmonton has so many great players. You know, McDavid, Draisaitl, Bouchard. Like, they have everything there to be phenomenal except for goaltending. I don't know.
0: But I don't think this is as strong of an Edmonton team, to be honest, as I feel like the one that we had 2 years ago. They were outmatched by the Ducks.
1: Yeah.
0: In their series. They were absolutely outmatched. For a team that had cup aspirations, they were outmatched. Their goaltending situation is Jari Fredrik Sanderson's coming off the IL, and Devon Levi, who was with Chicago, I believe, or I think he was with Chicago a few years ago. Might be completely getting that wrong, but I am Florida. That's who he was with. They had him with Buffalo for a few years as well. Yeah, that doesn't fill me with confidence. But granted, neither does their bottom six for me. I get that you've got McDavid, Draisaitl, Hyman, Nugent, Hopkins, Trent Frederick's there. Vasily Podkolzin continues to grow. Kasperi Kapanen's a good player. I know it's good, but defensively, outside of Jake Walman, because Evan Bouchard is damn good an offensive defensive player, but the guy's defense is lacking.
1: It's lacking, yeah.
0: Connor Murphy, yeah. Matthias Ekholm's getting up there in age. You've got no one on your bottom six. God knows what the Oilers are going to look like this year.
1: I will say, I don't want you to count out my my lovely guy Ryan Shea, former Penguin.
0: Sorry.
1: He was decent for us last year. I'm not saying he was incredible by any means, but he was one of Pittsburgh's few defensemen that I think played pretty solid and sound defense game in, game out.
0: Mm-hmm.
1: So, but I mean, he is shoved on the third line right now. So who knows how much time he's actually going to get and how much of a difference he'll be able to make with that potentially limited ice time.
0: Here's the other question about Edmonton, because we both know who's their coach this year. What is Mike Babcock going to do with this Oilers team? What can he get out of McDavid and Drysdale? And it's still insane to me how this guy still has a job in the NHL. Mike Babcock, after the story that happened with the Blue Jackets, where there were claims that he had violated players' privacy when he asked to see photos on their cell phones. And he didn't coach a single game for them. And the stuff that came out when he was coaching the Leafs and the Red Wings, the fact that Toronto Maple Leafs president Brendan Shanahan back in 2019 said that Mike Babcock's coaching tactics were not appropriate or acceptable, that there were allegations of mental abuse. It's insane that this guy has a job in the NHL, but from the stuff that came out, McDavid and Drysdale were lobbying for his hire. So a whole can of worms that could go very, very right or very, very wrong for Edmonton. Connor McDavid is signed for 2 years with your team. He's effectively giving you a 2-year trial as to your cup ambitions. Because if he doesn't win in those next 2 years, he is not playing for Edmonton come 2028.
1: No, I agree with that. But I think, like, do you think he'll even wait these next 2 years?
0: No, he might ask for trade 2028.
1: That's what I'm saying. Like, this is something that we've kind of been talking about a little bit last season, that McDavid, like, maybe he's that guy that will ask for a trade and try and get to an American team as well. Like, it seems is the new trend for, you know, players on Canadian teams. I mean,
0: he's not American.
1: No,
0: so.
1: I know. So I don't think it matters less for him, but I think that market is still bigger.
0: I think he will go anywhere that can win him a Stanley Cup.
1: That's fair.
0: Because he is the piece that will push your team over the top if you're right there.
1: Oh, absolutely.
0: There's no doubting his quality.
1: He's everywhere on the ice. Like, he could go to any team and lead that team in points, in probably the league in points instantly. You know, it would not surprise me one bit.
0: He's just that good.
1: He is. But I think with the hire of Mike Babcock, I think that players like McDavid and Drysdale that are just focusing on that, Stanley Cup hope. Maybe they're trying to separate the personality from the coaching.
0: Yeah, maybe.
1: Of it, but it also gets
0: to a ridiculous hire.
1: It is. And it gets to a point where how much are you able to separate that before, Babcock just ends up being that person? Because I'm seeing tons and tons of articles that he's already pushing this team like crazy.
0: Yeah.
1: Like that, coming in with a mindset more than just like competing and, I don't know what the word I'm looking for is, but, you know, kind of exaggerated ability to compete. I don't know.
0: Mm-hmm.
1: But time will tell, I suppose. Time will tell. Yeah, like he already called him out for a subpar practice.
0: Yeah, I'm sorry. It's asinine that he's coaching this team. Yeah. He should not be allowed to coach in the edit. Joe Quenneville shouldn't be allowed to coach the Anaheim Ducks after what came out with the Blackhawks. He should not be allowed to coach the Anaheim Ducks. Mike Babcock should not be allowed to coach the Edmonton Oilers.
1: I agree. I find it funny.
0: Sometimes you have to take a stand and say this behavior in hockey is unacceptable.
1: It's not going to happen when your star player is endorsing him and endorsing the hire.
0: Sure.
1: Well.
0: When two of your star players are endorsing him.
1: Absolutely. You know, it's going to kind of force the fans and critiques to take a step back a little bit, even if they don't want to.
0: Mm-hmm.
1: What are we thinking about the Metropolitan Division?
0: I mean, again, it's like what we've talked about consistently.
1: Hurricane and everyone
0: Carolina,
1: else, and then everyone else,
0: whatever the hell is going on,
1: right?
0: With everyone else, I don't know. Washington could be good. I don't want them to be good.
1: No, but I'm seeing a ton.
0: They're
1: of
0: loaded with players.
1: Mm-hmm.
0: They've got. I mean, you talk about the Protas brothers, Alexei and Ilya Protas. Tom Wilson's there. Alex Tuck is now on this team, this Washington Capitals team. Pierre-Luc Dubois is there, and these are players that are absolutely huge, but that can still skate. you look at Ryan Leonard on this team. You look at Cole Hudson, who's a young developing player, the younger brother of Lane Hudson.
1: Right.
0: Damn good for the USA and the World Juniors. Logan Thompson is a pretty good starting goaltender as well. Granted, this is pretty much the same team they had last year, and they didn't make the playoffs. They really fell off a cliff last year, the Capitals. But they could go far.
1: Well, yes and no. I mean, they fell off a cliff, but at the end of the season there, they weren't that far behind.
0: They were not that far behind, you know, but where, from where they were the year prior is what I'm saying.
1: Yeah, no, that's fair. But also, like, they didn't, you know, in 24-25, I wouldn't say they necessarily excited me too much in the playoffs.
0: Mm-hmm.
1: I think that there was a pretty big drop-off right then as well.
0: Carolina killed them.
1: Yeah. So, I don't know, but I do think that Washington is going to make that push, and it'll be... I think Ovi's probably the one thing holding them back, honestly, because obviously 2 seasons ago, you know, he got the goal scoring title. Congratulations to him. You know, that was a whole storyline, you know, the great chase. But last season, like, I think it really came clear that he really is just kind of a shell of his former self,
0: mm-hmm.
1: where he will sit in that one spot over on the left side, wait for the puck to come to him and slap it in. I don't know. I think that you start getting to a point, you start getting to an age where you really can't do that anymore.
0: Yeah.
1: And I think Washington might be trying to move away from that as well. And there's going to be a lot more movement around the ice, and that he just doesn't get involved a lot. But if he's still on that first line, still your captain, you know, where do you go from there?
0: Yeah.
1: And obviously, like we were talking about last week with the political drama going on with him, you know.
0: Have you seen the statement that the Capitals released?
1: No.
0: With regards to that?
1: No.
0: I'll just pull it up right now.
1: Okay.
0: Just really quickly before I read it, my overall thoughts are on Washington. They've got a damn good coach in Spencer Carberry. They've got great, strong offensive depth. Connor McMichael's a good player on that team. Obviously, Ryan Leonard got the big payday. You add in Alex Tuck. Dylan Strome's on that team. This is a really, really good Caps team. Defensively, I have a little more questions than their offensive core. Jacob Chychrun is a really good offensive player.
1: Mm-hmm.
0: Martin Ferravari's not a star, but he can do the job. But I look at the rest of this team. Matt Roy, Rasmus Sandin when he gets off the IL. Cole Hudson's probably going to play this year. Justin Hall, it's okay.
1: Yeah, like I
0: don't know. I don't want them to do well.
1: But it wouldn't
0: for obvious reasons.
1: Yeah, but it wouldn't surprise me if they did.
0: It wouldn't surprise me if they did do well. I'm just going to try to pull up the statement. I'm wondering if I'm on the Capitals subreddit. I assume, I don't know if they're covering anything up on that subreddit or something, but
1: I doubt they are. But I think that kind of your point of Cole Hudson, I mean, he's on that team for under a million right now.
0: Right.
1: We've seen how Lane can do, and if he shows flashes of his brother, I think that he could find a good spot for himself in that probably second defensive pairing. But we'll have to see. I think Washington's biggest hope for them is that they did have that kind of late season push last year and ended up finishing only 3 points out of a playoff spot behind Pittsburgh and Philadelphia. So who knows? And then obviously, you know, it kind of helped them that the Islanders really, really had that late season fall off.
0: Yeah.
1: Looked like they were going to challenge Pittsburgh and Philly the whole way and then finish with 91 points.
0: Yeah, the Islanders team, again, like we said last week, rides or dies by Schaefer and Sorokin,
1: absolutely,
0: how far they can take them.
1: I think Schaefer's going to have a really big step up, though. I think he's just going to keep developing every year for the next
0: four. For sure, he's a great player. But my questions with the Islanders is, obviously, you know, you bring in Pete DeBoer as your head coach. He's a really solid option. He has had a lot of immediate success with his various NHL stops when he was coaching. He, in the first year at his tenures with New Jersey, with San Jose, with Vegas, and with Dallas, he made the conference final with all four of those teams in his first year. He's not going to make the conference final with the Islanders.
1: No.
0: They're a lot deeper. I guess the best case scenario I feel like I have for Matthew Darche and the Islanders team, they know where they are at the end of the year. They know who to sell at the deadline. They know who to buy at the deadline, especially who to sell. And you try to ship out some of your veterans, i.e. Jean-Gabriel Pageau, maybe one of the Pulleks or Pelleks. And you start building this team around Schaefer, Sorokin. You've still got Barzal as your main guy there. But you sort of get an idea of where you guys are at. I don't think the Islanders are going to be near a playoff spot this year. But I think this is a year where they sort of discover where they can be in their future. again, aided by a good year from Schaefer and Sorokin.
1: Sure, and kind of like what steps they might need to take moving forward.
0: Exactly.
1: And stuff like that.
0: Just get a general perspective of where you're at. I feel like they'll sell, but you never know, because Schaefer is that guy.
1: He is.
0: And Sorokin is a top five goaltender in the league.
1: Mm-hmm.
0: I've got the statement. So this is what Washington said on Wednesday. And I quote, Alex Ovechkin is a Russian citizen who lives in Moscow with his family during the offseason and will live there following his retirement. This summer, while in Russia, he was asked by his country to participate in a video campaign. As the longest tenured athlete in Washington, D.C. and a pillar of the community, his focus and ours is on the season ahead and the continued impact he makes on the ice and in our city, end quote.
1: Wow, that kind of danced around everything right there.
0: Yeah.
1: That grazed the point that everyone was making and just moved on.
0: I didn't even think it grazed it. I think it flew right by it without touching it.
1: No, I think it's like the way a LaCroix tastes like fruit. This has reminiscence of... No, I mean, like, yes, we're aware he's a Russian citizen. We're aware that he lives in Moscow during the off seasons. We're aware that he is Russia's figure point of, you know, athletes.
0: He very much is.
1: Absolutely. But that does not take away the political divide that... That is created when he does something like supporting his country and supporting the Putin administration, you know?
0: I mean, here's the question. The statement says he was asked by his country. He was not asked by his country. He was asked by the political party that Vladimir Putin, that the Russian government is a part of. So I feel like I know a little bit about this because obviously I speak Russian. I have a general understanding. This was for the parliamentary elections that just happened in Russia. And surprise, surprise, Vladimir Putin's party maintained their supermajority in the Russian parliament. And he was filming a campaign video for United Russia. That is the political party, Единая Россия, in Russian, United Russia. The other parties that were allowed to run in the election are controlled opposition parties.
1: Mm-hmm.
0: So they all, like, effectively support Vladimir Putin either way. They're just there to, like, provide the Russian government an aura of legitimacy around their election process, which is non-existent because you have soldiers stationed outside of their polling stations. This statement is – I'm sorry. It's pitiful. You're not addressing the question. You're saying – he was asked by his country. He wasn't asked by his country. He was asked by his country's primary political party to participate in this video campaign where you're standing behind the Russian foreign minister who is a terrible person. And the fact that he lives in Russia does not excuse these actions. I'm sorry. Because I know plenty of Russians who have lived in Russia. Who's still a Russian, pretty famous Russians in their sphere. In fact, more famous than Ovechkin.
1: Yeah.
0: Because as big as sports is, he's not as famous as some of the Soviet rock idols in Russia or the Soviet pop idols. Alla Pugacheva, for example, you probably don't even know who that is, but she is basically the Soviet Union's version of Dolly Parton.
1: Okay.
0: Tells you how big she is. And she spoke out against the war. And she was forced to leave the country. The three big Russian rock stars of their time, Yuri Shevchuk, Andrei Makarevich, Boris Grebenshikov, they all spoke out against the war on day one. And Shevchuk still lives in the country. His band was blacklisted from performing in Russia, but he still lives in that country.
1: Wow.
0: So just the fact that you live in that country, and I know you have family there, you have no excuse.
1: No.
0: You have zero excuse to participate. And
1: it's the fact that they're buddy-buddy, you know?
0: Being quiet is one thing. I'm not expecting you to be like Nikita Zadorov, who spoke out against the war on day one and has done interviews speaking out against the war. Though what he has done is absolutely tremendous.
1: No, but I don't think that's something we could have expected from Ovi.
0: No. But this is not just silence. This is open support.
1: Support for something that is known to have not just issues, but like... illegal and just immoral and just I don't know. I think kind of to your point last week that the NHL should be looking into it more and potentially prevent him or suspend him.
0: They won't.
1: No, they're not going to. But I it would be nice if they would look into that a little bit more. And it does come down to the fact that they have been close and they have been, you know, Ovi and Putin have been friends for years now, but that, I don't know. He could have easily said no, and it almost, to me, feels like a lack of understanding for him, or a lack of care for him, because he had to have known that this was going to spark controversy. He had to have known that his involvement wouldn't have changed the outcome of the election one way or the other. He did this because he wanted to do this. And I think that's,
0: of course,
1: the worst part about it.
0: I mean, it is kind of cool right now what actually happened. Latvia banned him from entering his country.
1: Awesome.
0: Just straight up came, the Latvian foreign ministry just came out with the statement that they banned him, and also the head of the International Boxing Association. So I guess, yeah, he's been called an undesirable person in Latvia.
1: Wow.
0: So that's kind of hilarious.
1: That is pretty funny.
0: Yeah, well, but he is going to play. I guess we can only talk about him from a hockey perspective, because I don't really want to dwell on politics too much in the show. Obviously, I hope he has a terrible season. I would have hoped that either way, because I'm a Rangers fan, but yeah, what can you do? He said it. There's going to be no consequences for him, and his government's going to love him. It is what it is.
1: It is what it is. But
0: yeah,
1: I don't expect him to have a great season anyway.
0: No.
1: Or regardless of if
0: this is his loss,
1: if we want to, like, he's going to be 41 years old, you know, during the course of the season. He played fine last year, 64 points in 80 games. That's not bad at all.
0: Yeah.
1: But when he had 44 goals alone in 65 games the year prior, that's a pretty big step down.
0: Yeah.
1: So I don't see anything phenomenal happening with him.
0: In any way. He's going to stand on the ice like he always does in the middle of that left spot on the power play.
1: Yeah.
0: He's just going to stand in one place, wait for the puck to come to him, and then he still has the wicked shot, so he's going to get quite a few amount of goals.
1: Yeah.
0: That's how he is. I'm done talking about Washington.
1: We got to move on from Washington Ovi at this point, but
0: but good luck to them. I mean, obviously, they've got something great going here. I feel like it's going to be even better once he's gone.
1: Yeah.
0: No, I know you've got Ovechkin. Right. I feel like this team's going to be better once he's out of there.
1: I think that's right. And I think it's really impressive, honestly, that they've been able to, you know, obviously build around Ovi.
0: It's an excellent rebuild.
1: 20 years. And then it's not even a rebuild. It's barely even a rebuild.
0: It was
1: very
0: quick.
1: Yeah. It's like it's pretty much just a reload more than a rebuild at this point, you know.
0: Didn't take them that long.
1: No.
0: Didn't take them that long at all. Because he sort of felt like once they won the Cup in 2018, they had already started doing a rebuild while also still producing these competitive teams, because they made the playoffs in 2019, 20, 20, 21. They missed 22 and 23, but they were back in 24, and then they were obviously Metropolitan Division winners in 25. Missed it last year, but I still think they're looking great to go ahead this year. But again, depends on everything can click for them. And back to the whole of the Metro, because we mentioned the Islanders, sort of. It depends on how everything can click for those teams. The New Jersey Devils are another team that I feel like has earned a topic of conversation. They've gotten rid of Jacob Markstrom as their main goaltender, and they're going to ride with Jake Allen this year. I think that's a good decision. Jacob Markstrom has been absolutely nowhere. And just a quick note on Florida.
1: Sure.
0: This Florida team rides or dies by how good Jacob Markstrom is in goal.
1: Yeah.
0: Awful giveaway in preseason, where he sort of keeps the puck on his stick and Carolina player just comes and takes it off him and puts it in. Awful. And that depends on how good he is. With New Jersey, I watched their game yesterday. I watched bits and pieces of their game yesterday against the Rangers while trying not to cry about the state of the New York Football Giants. you laugh.
1: I mean, it was a bad showing.
0: Yeah.
1: And, you know, you now have half your team shoved into a hospital room. So
0: I want to cry.
1: Anyway, hockey show.
0: Yeah. this is a good Devils team. I mean, their top nine overall is a pretty solid playoff contending top nine. Timo Meier, Jack Hughes, Jesper Brad, Nico Hischier, Anthony Mantha, Dawson Mercer, who's going to be out of there, I feel like.
1: Yeah.
0: Arseniy Gritsuk had a great rookie year. Can he continue to develop? Evan Rodriguez is now on this Devils team. He was really, really good for the Florida Panthers in some of those playoff runs that they had. Played for your Pittsburgh Penguins before that. Connor Brown's on this Devils team. Luke Evangelista is the really, really big piece that they obviously acquired from Nashville in a trade. One of the most ridiculous trades of this offseason, I feel like, because of just how ridiculous it was for Nashville to make. But this is a Devils team which could make noise this year.
1: I think so. And I think one thing going for them as well is that the entire top nine outside of, you know, Rodriguez and Mantha, they're young. That is a young team.
0: It's a young team.
1: And if they're playing pretty solid hockey at this age, like, yeah, like they could be on a come up the next few years as well. But I think you are right. I think that they are going to make a bigger push than they did last season. And I'm thinking about how they started the season last year. They were phenomenal that first month or two. And then they kind of just...
0: That's how it usually is with the Devils.
1: Right, yeah.
0: They started off both, like the past 4 years, they start off really, really hot, and then they just fall off a cliff. Usually because they always seem to get banged up. Jack Hughes is going to get injured at some point this year.
1: Jesus, Luke Hughes is making $9 million a year.
0: I'm sorry, that's ridiculous.
1: $9 million a year?
0: I want to give him half.
1: Yeah. And that might be generous.
0: You know why $9 million, why he makes $9 million? Because his last name is Hughes.
1: His last name is Hughes, yeah.
0: Jack Hughes, who deserves to make whatever he's making.
1: $8 million right now, yeah.
0: He deserves more.
1: I would agree with that.
0: Yeah. American hero. he's only played over 70 games in a season only once in his seven-year career. Mm-hmm. So not healthy at all. Goaltending is their X factor. You've got Jake Allen, Nico Daws, and David Riddick as your sort of trio. Not exactly the best trio. They've got a really good goaltender in the pipes at Boston University, Mikhail Yegorov, who might be the solution in a few years' time.
1: Okay.
0: The question I have with the Devils, because now they've got a new general manager in Sonny Mehta. If they underperform this year, Sheldon Keefe will get fired. If they even make the playoffs and fail to advance past the first round, he could also get fired.
1: Okay.
0: Because Keefe wasn't Mehta's hire.
1: Yeah.
0: He was the hire of Tom Fitzgerald.
1: Mm.
0: Again, questions. Where could this Devils team be? They could win the Metropolitan Division, or they could come plumb last.
1: Well, I mean, I think it's going to be really tough to beat out Carolina,
0: yeah,
1: no matter how good they are. But no, I mean, I think you're right. I think that they feel so unpredictable, and that goes back to, you know, the point you made that the past, like, 4 years, they look really, really good to start the season off, and then they kind of, I wouldn't even say that they fall off a cliff. They kind of just plateau. But
0: I think they fall off a cliff and then they plateau.
1: But I think
0: there's usually a point where they just don't win for a long period of time.
1: Fair. But I think, like, with some teams, you can tell that, like, downhill is, like, They reach their peak and then it's just like a slow,
0: uh-huh,
1: kind of crawl. With the Devils, it feels like a peak up and down, like a roller coaster.
0: Yeah.
1: And they kind of just,
0: yeah,
1: lay flat there for a little bit. But no, I mean, I think that they are going to make a push. And I think that it wouldn't surprise me if the Metropolitan Division ends up being the most shaken up compared to last season.
0: Yeah.
1: I think Carolina is probably that top team. I think Philly's going to be better than they were. I think Washington's going to be better. I think New Jersey's going to be better. I think Pittsburgh will be worse. Columbus, the Islanders will be worse. And then the Rangers are the other team that I'm a little bit confused about. I think they're going to be better than they were last season, but I don't know if they're quite playoff potential.
0: To be honest, I don't think Philly will be better.
1: You don't think so?
0: I don't think they're making the playoffs this year.
1: Wow, okay.
0: And my reason is they overachieved way too heavily last year.
1: Yeah.
0: And they are going to be a good team in the future. They have so many good pieces. Gab, if you're listening right now, they have so many good pieces for the future. You look at on their defensive core, you've still got Drysdale. You've got Cam York. Travis Sanheim is going to be there for a long, long time. David Juracek is a good option defensively for the future. It looks like they have their goaltending situation sorted out with Dan Vladar as their main starting goaltender.
1: I mean, you heard his nickname in last season's playoffs, right?
0: Yeah.
1: Darth Vladar. Like, that's
0: Darth Vladar.
1: Awesome.
0: Sick. You've got Mijkov. You've got Porter Marton, who are going to lead your offense for the future. Alex Bump is a damn good option. Trevor Zegras, Travis Konechny, Owen Tippin. This team is going to be very, very good in 5 years. They overperformed last year. They did.
1: I mean, I think they overperformed, but I also think that if you're able to overperform early in these players' career when most of them are, you know, 27 and younger, like, who knows? Why? I think they could run it back, and I think that Marton is... I mean, he played so phenomenal for them in the playoffs last season, especially in that Pittsburgh matchup.
0: Yeah.
1: That 19 years old, you know, this is a rookie. Like, I think they'll be, like, I'm not saying they're going to skyrocket to 115 points here, but I think they could easily break 100 and be better than they were the season before.
0: Breaking 100 is...
1: They had 98.
0: Wow.
1: They had 98.
0: Again, this is something I have to readjust. When I started watching hockey, 90 points usually got you into the playoffs.
1: Right.
0: 90 points is not getting you into the playoffs these days.
1: No. I mean, I don't think 90 points would have gotten you into the playoffs in any division, right?
0: Pacific, probably. With how bad it was last year.
1: I mean, just barely. The Kings were the fourth team to make it from the Pacific with 90.
0: Wow. So. Tells you how much the sport has changed.
1: Mm-hmm.
0: I feel like Philly, I mean, just for them, I feel like they might take a step back this year, but that's nothing to take away from how good they're going to be in the future. They could take a leap forward. They shouldn't be expect. I mean, obviously, it's the hope and optimism, and they should be very optimistic with how many young forwards they have. Rick Tocchet is a good head coach who's going to help these young forwards develop. They've got their goaltending situation now sorted out after a long, long period of time. Was it too much too soon last year? I don't know. I feel like it could be a step back before a leap forward.
1: Okay.
0: They could not. They could stick around there. There's a lot to be excited about with this Philadelphia Flyers team, though, is my general perspective on what this team can do in terms of the next 5 years.
1: Right. And I do think that even if they do take a step back, it's not going to be a huge step back. Like, for example, hate to bring your Rangers up, but like when they went from winning the President's Trophy to then playing pretty poorly and missing the playoffs 2 years in
0: pretty
1: a row.
0: Poorly or awfully?
1: Well, you know, I mean, last
0: tragically
1: season,
0: awful.
1: Last season was awful. But I don't think they're going from that point in kind of a drop. But no, I could see that. I could take a small little step back, almost like rewinding that slingshot a little bit to get a little bit more, you know, strength in it before.
0: Yeah.
1: Try to fire ahead to probably overtake Carolina, but you know.
0: Who knows? With Pittsburgh, I think the question is how good will Sergei Mereshov be?
1: I mean,
0: I feel like we've got some time left. Talk about our Penguins and our Rangers going into the season.
1: Sure.
0: I think Sergei Mereshov is going to be the big question mark of this Penguins team as to how good can this team be for the future. Because obviously you've got Crosby for a few more years. I don't think you have Malkin beyond this year. You've still got a lot of good young players in and around Yegor Chinnikov. Brian Rust and Carter Keller are going to be there for a few more years, though. They're on the older side.
1: Maybe not. There was a lot of trade talk about both of them this past offseason. So
0: it's a good thing, though. If you're not going to make the playoffs, sell them off, get more young picks.
1: It would hurt my heart if Rust is traded away. Raquel, I'd be...
0: Ricard Raquel should not hurt your heart.
1: No, that would not hurt my heart. I'd be upset, but... No, like I think if we can get a good return out of Raquel, make that trade.
0: Yeah. But I'm excited to watch Ben Kindle this year.
1: Yeah, he actually just went down with a lower body injury in yesterday's preseason game.
0: That's awful.
1: It is. He did not return, but I think it was just a bad video. It didn't look terrible based on the video, but obviously I'm not a medical professional here to be diagnosing him.
0: Yeah.
1: But no, I'm excited for Kindle. I'm excited for some of the new guys we got as well. Andre Kuzmenko, Trevor and Rimes. Like I don't think they're going to be really any different than they were a year before, but I don't see a major step back by any sense. I think they'll be probably right around that same spot. And you had mentioned him, Igor Chinnikov. I love him.
0: Yep.
1: He played phenomenal for us in the, I think, 50 or so games that he was with Pittsburgh. I'm very excited for him.
0: You know, I remember about Chinnikov, and this is a funny story, because I remember the draft that he was drafted in. It was one of the COVID drafts. And they couldn't even find a picture of him.
1: Really?
0: Yeah. Because they had him picked in the fifth round. It was the Columbus Blue Jackets who took him at 21st overall. I think it was 2020.
1: 21.
0: 2021?
1: Mm-hmm.
0: Damn it. No, because 21.
1: It was the 20 entry draft, yeah.
0: Which one was it?
1: The 2020 entry draft,
0: yeah. Yeah, no, that was the one we drafted Lafreniere. That's why, because I rewatched that video like once every few months to make myself feel something. And they didn't know who he was. Columbus took a swing at him. Jarmo Kekalainen, who is now general manager at Buffalo, was now their general manager. And obviously he was traded to the Penguins this year. I think it's a great addition for this Pittsburgh team.
1: Yeah, I mean, the 36 points in 43 games, like that is a humongous turnaround.
0: It's an excellent
1: total. 6 points in 29, before he was traded from Columbus. So, yeah, like he looks really, really good. I love that he seems like he's going to be like a young core of this team for a long time to come.
0: Dan Muse has done such a good job of getting everything he could out of the supporting cast of Crosby and Malkin last year. Just he's done such a good job of getting the guys like Kindle, like Brazo, like Raquel, Rust, Chenikov, Novak, Nick Robertson, I believe, was on this team. No, he was on the Leafs last year. Sorry. Even
1: Connor Dewar.
0: Connor Dewar.
1: He got a lot of guys that.
0: And now you've got that veteran defensive core with Carlson, with Letang, and Van Riemsdyk. So this could be a good year for the Pittsburgh Penguins.
1: Even Declan Carlisle's got a few years under his belt. Yeah. Like, I don't think it's going to be anything phenomenal, but
0: yeah.
1: He, in my opinion, is a big step up over Sam Girard, who we acquired him in. I don't even remember what that trade was, but he did not play very good.
0: Mm-hmm.
1: He came to Pittsburgh. And to your point of Sergei Mirishkov, oh man, am I excited for him. Oh man, am I excited
0: you
1: for
0: should
1: him.
0: Be.
1: I mean, he played phenomenal for Wilkes-Barre Scranton last year, 38-18-4, 2.22 goals allowed average, .919 save percentage. In the playoffs, it was just even better. Unfortunately, I was really hopeful that they might win the Calder Cup. They were one series short, but...
0: Was it the Marlies that won it last year?
1: I think that sounds right. Yeah, that sounds right.
0: I don't watch too much AHL hockey because it costs money.
1: No, I didn't get to watch any, but like there was a website I found that was like super, super up to date. Like it would change, like automatically, like update every like 2 seconds. And yeah, I don't know. I think it's gonna be great.
0: So Toronto won a cup.
1: But yeah, I mean, like for him to be making the team at 22 years old, she loves his. Veteran at only sure. 25, you know, like this is a young and solid goaltending group that I'm excited for.
0: Absolutely.
1: Shall we talk about your Rangers?
0: Oh boy. Always fun to talk about the team that I love and hate so much,
1: right?
0: I don't even know what to expect from this year. Obviously, I'm optimistic.
1: Sure.
0: But I was optimistic last year. I'm like, they're going to have a tremendous bounce back year and make the playoffs. Not even close.
1: Not even close.
0: Well, this year, I am going to stay measured. So we're making the playoffs.
1: All right. There it is. I don't know. Do you genuinely think you'll make the playoffs?
0: I have no idea.
1: Okay.
0: I don't know. I have no idea what this team can look like.
1: Fair enough.
0: The most predictions I've seen have us just on the outside looking in.
1: Okay.
0: Here's where I am with this Rangers team. You ride or die by Igor Shesterkin.
1: Oh, yeah.
0: He's got to stay fit for most of the games. You've got to – I don't know who their backup's going to be because they acquired Jonas Korpisalo during free agency and then giving him a lot of money. But I thought it would be Dylan Garand who played last night. Played a pretty damn good game against the Penguins last year.
1: A lot of things I've seen.
0: Against the Penguins. Against the Devils last year as a starter. Yesterday.
1: A lot of what I'm seeing has Korpisalo slated as that second goalie.
0: I think Garand might take that over as the season progresses. There was something that I've seen about the lines that the Rangers have had this year, and their top six certainly looks decent.
1: Yeah.
0: The main thing that I have with the Rangers is it's a new decor, and I talked about this last week as well. You're going to have Sean Durzi and Marcus Pedersen as your 2D. You're going to have Fox and Gavrikov as your 1D. And I'm really excited because it looks like Mike Sullivan has bought into Albert Smits, who we drafted in this draft, 5th overall.
1: Yeah.
0: It looks like he's going to play tonight as the third on the third defensive line.
1: Okay.
0: Alongside Braden Schneider, who's a good player. Yeah. I'm not exactly sure if Braden Schneider is going to be on this team come the end of the year, but he's a good player. It's something to get excited about with the Rangers. The fact that their new defensive core does look a lot better than it has in years prior.
1: Sure.
0: I really like Sean Durzi as a player. The main thing I'm most excited about to see is the young players continue to grow. And Gabe Perreault is probably going to be on the same line as Mika Zibanejad and Alexi Lafreniere again because of how good that I've seen last year, because how good they seemed last year towards the end of the season.
1: Mm-hmm.
0: That could be a line which helps Perreault continue to develop in the NHL. I've really jumped around this at some point. I've seen prospect rankings which rank him as the 126th best prospect in hockey at the moment. By The Athletic's Corey Pronman. I think that's ridiculous.
1: Yeah, no, I disagree.
0: It's ludicrous. It's absolutely ludicrous that he ranked this guy below guys that have just been drafted.
1: Yes, go ahead and rank people who actually have ice time.
0: It's not even Corey Pronman, who's the director of scouting for The Athletic. No one likes him.
1: Yeah,
0: out of hockey fans, he ranked Zach Benson. He didn't have Zach Benson in his top 10 Buffalo Sabres prospects.
1: Really?
0: Yeah.
1: Okay.
0: Yeah.
1: Whatever.
0: My thoughts on that.
1: But no, in the Rangers games I did check, Perreault always looked pretty solid on the ice for you guys. So I think that...
0: I love the guy.
1: Yeah, and like you're saying, if you can keep that line together with him, Zibanejad, and Lafreniere, yeah. Like, I think... I don't think they're going to make a ton of noise, but you might make a little clatter.
0: You've got this preseason to really give Alexi Lafreniere a lot of confidence as well, because he ended off the year last year great. Zibanejad had a good year last year. That top three line could work for the Rangers. Then dropping back, it's probably going to be Dorofeev, Miller, and Bjorkstrand as your second line, which is not a bad line. Oliver Bjorkstrand offers a little bit of veteran experience. Pavel Dorofeev obviously had a great year last year with Vegas, was one of their best players and one of the best players in the league in the playoffs. JT Miller, who knows what you're going to get out of him. I've often said, and I've heard it seen somewhere, that JT Miller is an amplifier. If your team is going to play well, he will make you reach a different level.
1: Yeah.
0: If your team plays bad, he is going to
1: make you reach a different level.
0: Depends on how well the Rangers look. And you've got Ty Cartier could be another player that the Rangers have on their third line, who's having a great year in training camp.
1: Okay.
0: I think they announced who we're going to see play tonight, because yesterday we played the Devils. Not a lot of veteran experience on that team. It was mainly youth players. So I was really excited to see Liam Greentree have himself a pretty good night. Drew Fortescue looked like he was driving the play at times. Scott Morrow had a pretty good game going forward. I'm excited for.
1: I have today's roster pulled up if you want.
0: I forgot who it was. Who is it?
1: On forward, you have Shen, Horvat, Palmiere, Chaffé. I don't know if that's what I'm pronouncing that correctly.
0: This is the Islanders.
1: Oh, this is. I went to the Rangers, man. Come on. That is so
0: much. That's Chaffé or was that Schaefer?
1: No. Chaffé.
0: Oh, no. Schaefer is playing.
1: Yeah.
0: Right.
1: No, but I was reading the top line there. Yeah. You think I would say forwards and then read the defensive line.
0: I'm sorry, I wasn't looking. I know I have I see the Islanders. Oh, there we go. I found ours. Let me go through.
1: So annoying. It at least has Rangers lines notes how to watch, and then it gives me the Islanders.
0: That's
1: line.
0: Crazy.
1: That's so annoying.
0: It's a mix of veterans and youth. Okay. So we're gonna see out of the big guys.
1: Yeah.
0: JT Miller's playing tonight. Lafreniere, Dorofeev, Fox, Shesterkin, Pedersen, Bjorkstrand, Gavrikov. Zibanejad, Perreault, they're all playing tonight. Albert Smits is playing tonight. I'm excited to see Cole Bedouin get a look. Brody Lamb got a point yesterday. He's playing again. I think Mike Sullivan grabbed the guys that got points last yesterday and put them into the lineup today.
1: That's smart.
0: Which is smart. I'm excited to see Liam Greentree on Garden Ice. He's one of the big prospects the Rangers have going in. Eli Tolvanen's a guy who we just acquired. I have reasons to be optimistic, and we all have reasons to be optimistic about hockey, especially considering God knows how my other New York sports are going to go this year.
1: Yeah.
0: I hope they play well tonight. I'll probably be watching. Probably start watching it on the bus after my thermodynamics and kinetics, and I go to office hours because I have questions to ask my professor.
1: That's smart, though. Take advantage of them.
0: Yeah. Have a biochem exam on Friday.
1: Oh, boy.
0: Yeah.
1: Penguins have a similar plan tonight as well, with like trying to mix the youth in with the veterans.
0: So Crosby, Malkin, they're all
1: Crosby,
0: playing tonight.
1: Malkin, yeah, Letang. Actually, I don't think Letang is playing. He played last night. One guy that I'm really looking at is Thomas Galvis. He was a third, maybe fourth round defenseman that we just took this past draft. He was in yesterday's lineup, but he did not get any ice time. He's listed in tonight's lineup as well. And
0: he got no ice time in a preseason game.
1: No ice time. I'm really hoping he gets some tonight because he looked good in training camp and in the two games that Pittsburgh had in the prospect tournament. He looked good, and I don't know why we're not giving him more shots. I think he could be a very solid future defenseman for this Pittsburgh team and a pretty big cornerstone for. Like, I don't think Pittsburgh's defense is phenomenal right now. I think that kind of like we've talked about in sessions prior that Chris Letang has fallen off significantly in the past 5 years. And Erik Karlsson is very much an offensive defenseman. So, I don't know. I want to see more of Thomas Galvis tonight. I'm not sure if we will, but at least I'll see both of the Ruck brothers, our first and second round pick, the Twins. So... that'll be nice.
0: About the defenseman, Bo and Byram had himself a good night in the Blackhawks. preseason game yesterday, scored a hat trick. Hey. Including an overtime winner to beat Minnesota 4-3. This is the overtime goal. If we want to have look, this is our first. This is the first look at a goal. The
2: first look at a
0: goal
2: that
0: we're going to commentate this year.
1: Yeah.
0: Not great goaltending.
1: Okay,
0: I'll just say. So I think this is Byram on the puck, skates around.

0: just slide into it seamlessly.
1: Such experience on this team. Though at the end of the day, I feel like the Sharks, you're going to need another huge year from Celebrini.
0: Oh, yeah. No, absolutely. Yeah, he's going to have another phenomenal year. More point? Yeah, what, 117?
1: 115, yeah. 115. Most in Sharks history.
0: Jeez, yeah. I thought he tied at that 115.
1: I thought he broke it.
0: I know he broke it, but I thought 115 was the tie, and then he finished with 117. I could be wrong about that. I got it. He had... Well, yeah, 115. You're right. Yeah.
1: Okay.
0: Yeah,
1: what did Thornton have before him?
0: That would have been 113. I think it was close. It was like 111 or 113, gotcha. Something like that. But yeah, no, I think he's... Celebrini.
1: Yeah, Thornton hit 114 twice.
0: Okay. But, I mean, Celebrini's going to shatter his own record, I think.
1: At some point, yeah.
0: I think next season, 120 plus.
1: Well, that's a take. That is bold for this guy. I think we should put too much pressure on him, to be honest.
0: He's not going to listen to this. I'm not putting pressure on him, man. I'm putting internal pressure on him, I suppose. But,
1: yeah.
0: No, I think he's going to have a great year. I think the Sharks are going to have a great year.
1: Yeah. My questions with the Sharks are defensively. I have zero questions about how good they're going to be going forward in the future.
0: Right.
1: With Celebrini, with Smith, with Stenberg, with Misa, they're
0: good.
1: They're loaded. It's unfair how their rebuild has worked.
0: Oh, man. One week.
1: One week.
0: Next.
1: We have a lot more teams to talk about.
0: Well, we got to go, though, unfortunately.
1: We do have to go.
0: But yeah, next week we'll actually be able to start talking about the upcoming games for that night and next night. So,
1: Jackson Dart, get well soon, buddy. Please, we need you back right now.
0: All right. Have a good one, everybody. See you next week.

All right, people, it's Brutal Beats time. I've had a busy day, so we're gonna be looking at some old playlists, some music from last year, picking and choosing some good stuff. First up is Point Willow by Distinguisher.

4, 4, 4, 4, 4, 4, 4, 4, 4, 4, 4, 4, 4, 4, 4, 4, 4, 4, 4, 4, 4, 4, 4, 4, 4, 4, 4, 4, 4, 4, 4, 4, 4, 4, 4, 4, 4, 4, 4, 4, 4, 4, 4, 4, 4, 4, 4, 4, 4, 4, 4, 4, 4, 4, 4, 4, 4, 4, 4, 4, 4, 4, 4, 4, 4, 4, 4, 4, 4, 4, 4, 4, 4, 4, 4, 4, 4, 4, 4, 4, 4, 4, 4, 4, 4, 4, 4, 4, 4, 4, 4, 4, 4, 4, 4, 4, 4, 4, 4, 4, 4, 4, 4, 4, 4, 4, 4, 4, 4, 4, 4, 4, 4, 4, 4, 4, 4, 4, 4, 4, 4, 4, 4, 4, 4, 4,

All right, that was MVP by Despised Icon. Before that was From the Dust Planet by Carbomb. 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Before that, First You Want to Kill Me, Now You Want to Kiss Me by Casket Dealer. 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

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Next up, It's Not Just a Party, It's a Funeral by Amir off of their first album, Goodbye to the Gallows.

All right, that was Death Trip by God Complex. Before that was, I think, Dreadweight by Orthodox. And then before that, Exit Signs by Angel Maker. Next up is, what is next up? Disengage by Suicide Silence off of No Time to Bleed.

0: Haven't you just wondered about God? Ever?
1: Well, yeah, everybody wonders about God every now and then. It's just some of us don't dwell on it, you know. I give it a place. I believe what I believe.
2: Turn this world upside down.

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I'm on screen in my chest.

expect to go to hell. So, I'm just curious. I don't know what it's like there. Couldn't be any worse than it is here.

That was outro, parentheses, intro to by Killing of a Sacred Deer. Before that was Black Tongue, Crippled Before the Dwelling Place of God and the Cathedral off of one of my favorite deathcore albums, Nadir. Before that, Body Snatcher by Take Me to Hell by Body Snatcher. Before that, Falsifier, Burial Grounds. Before that, Last 10 Seconds of Life. The Box off of another one of my favorite downtempo albums, Soulless Hymns. I forget where I left off, but before that was Traitors, False Intelligence, and before that Suicide Silence, Disengage. Next up is gonna be If You Wanna Blame Us for Something Wrong, Please Abuse the Song by War from a Harlot's Mouth off of their album Transmetropolitan.

All right, you just heard Discovered in the Crawl Space by Trash Panda off of Discovered in the Crawl Space, an all raccoon themed slamming grind something band. I don't know. Jam a bunch of adjectives together, and I don't know. You know, you can pretty much make anything happen. Before that was Maggot Filled Colonoscopy by Necrotic Gore Beast off of Brute, and before that was Copulated Bloodbath by Gargling off of Depraved Ingestion of Cranial Discharge. Nice mouthful of names here. Before that was Load the Pump by Flesh off of Flesh. Before that, Ulcers in the Flesh of Thought by Guttural Slug. Before that, Everybody Breaks by Weapon X and No Conscience by Divine Hatred. Next up, I think we got a little bit of Dagger by Vildhjerta.

All right, that was Rational Gaze by Meshuggah. Before that, God, I don't even know. Before that was, okay, yes, Punisher by Veil of Maya. Before that, Dagger by Viltierta. We're coming up to the end of this episode of Brutal Beats. I hope you enjoyed. This was really like a mashup of a bunch of older playlists. I haven't been listening to so much new music lately just because, you know, life's been life. But I hope it was a good mashup and you still got your bit of brutality in for the week. Last up, I'm going to close it out with To Suffer by Vanguard off of their album Rage of Deliverance. This is definitely an important song for me, mostly because of the sample. The sample is from a speech by Philip Wolin. He's a philanthropist and animal rights activist from Australia. It's a very powerful speech. It's from a debate in Australia. I think it was called, the debate was Meat Should Be Off the Menu. And again, the speech is Philip Wolin, but there's an excerpt of that speech that plays at the beginning of the song, and it's always been very impactful for me. So thank you guys for listening, and I hope you enjoy this last song.

ships to the Middle East, and the dying mother whale as a harpoon explodes in her brain as she calls out to her calf. Their cries were the cries of my father. I discovered that when we suffer as equals. And in their capacity to suffer, a dog is a pig, is a bear, is a boy.

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Have a good rest of your day.

0: see the block rising. 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She gone over this and I watching car crashes in slow motion. Breaking down the line, I'm trying to make time go slower. You okay? Yeah, I'm alright. Sit okay, then let's keep going.
1: Yeah.
0: Maybe for more time, she told me you the one that owned me. You can't take what's only mine, but you can have it if you want it. Watercolor eyes, I felt you for like the show. You can make me see what I couldn't before, the voice the hold. Take me for a ride, I wanna hate that, I don't know you. Lately, baby, wanna die, she can't bring herself to hold me. Thug, you can show me drive, I got the mood to sell the ocean. Taking two, so let's take five, she's trying to break, I like that. I used to get it, how you listen, I'ma get it out the ocean. Went from Oakland to Dubai, and bought a flight to Arizona. Paid a visit to my sister, spent the weekend doing homework. Lily passed inside the label, turned that pond into a home. She gon' overdose, and I watched the car crashes in slow motion. Break me down the line, I'm tryna make time go slower. You okay? Yeah, I'm alright. She said, okay, then let's keep going. I missed that moment. She gon' overdose, and I watched the car crashes in slow motion. Break me down the line, I'm tryna make time go slower.
2: I don't want this moment to ever end.

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This is the new afternoon show where we play all new rock music released in the past 12 months. I'm Diana and I'm your host from 5:30 to 7 p.m. Up first, we have a song called Kettering by the Antlers. Enjoy.

That was God in My Head by Kevin Atwater. Before that was Real Thing by Drug Dealer and Way is Blood. Before that was a cover of Fade Into You by Gregory Alan Iskov and Sylvain Esso. Up next is Drawing a Tattoo by Jake Mitch.

town. You fit a light bulb inside of your mouth. You were talking so big and you were mumbling so proud. But the jokes that you can't get it out.

0: Receiver.
1: That was She Lives East of Me by Wide Orbit. Before that was Miffed It by Way Dynamic, which was introduced to me by a friend. And then right before that was What's Got You Down by The Fictionals. Up next is The Tiny Wave by Ceylon Sailor.

That was Wrong, Wrong, Wrong by the Great Lakes Swimmers. 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This is the new afternoon show, which is all about rock music released in the past 12 months. Up next is a song by a school called Bye Bye. It's Save Me.

That was The Slaps doing a cover of What's the Deal by Pink Floyd. Before that was Tractor Beam by Snail Mail. And then the Blood Orange version of Light Design by Turnstile. And then just before that was No Need to Ask by Decca Joins. Up next is Happy Birthday L by Sunkill Moon and Amoeba.

That was Il Natempa, the 10th anniversary remix by La Femme. Before that was Essex_honey.mp3 by Blood Orange. And then Azaman Maltai by Imran Khan. Gonna chill it down for the rest of my show today. It's The Precipice, up next by Jesse Mazin.

That was The Precipice by Jesse Mazin. You've been listening to WNYU at WNYU.org or 89.1 FM. 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
1: It's time to go!
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0: 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We are WNYU's flagship sports program. My name is James. I'm your host, and I'm joined by
1: Isaac and
2: Randeep.
0: Yeah, you got to say okay. You got to say your name, and it's a bit we do. I know you're new here. We do have a new host, Randeep. It's good to have you. But basically, whenever we say our name, we go, "I'm James," and for no reason,
2: "I'm Randeep," and
1: yeah,
0: perfect.
1: And yeah, Isaac and
0: James and
1: yeah, perfect.
0: They heard all of that. Yeah,
1: yeah,
0: yeah. So the regular season is quickly coming to a close. We have two series left, and then it's the playoffs. And since the playoff teams are pretty much set, there's still some figuring out in the AL, mostly between the mostly who's going to win the AL West. But we were going to go through these playoff teams.
1: And the Central.
0: Well,
1: they're both just one game.
0: Yeah, no, but they're going to, either one is probably going to be in the playoffs.
1: Okay.
0: I meant not the seeding. The seeding is still very much up for debate, but they're, we pretty much know, I don't think the Blue Jays or unfortunately, the Orioles, my Orioles are not making it, but,

0: his absence, because he has such a big impact on this lineup that when he got hurt around, like, I think end of May, early June, the Yankees just struggled. They have been still consistent, like they're in the playoffs and everything with him, but like the bats went cold all summer. So I think that Judge's absence, and Stanton too, let's not forget Stanton and his heroics in October, that was, he helped him, it was him and Soto back in 24, I believe, that helped propel them to that appearance against the Dodgers. So I think the big bats in Judge and Stanton not being there right now is going to hurt them, but if they can get the young guys like Ben Rice, Spencer Jones, George Lombard Jr., and Bellinger and Garcia, all those guys, if they can all produce and play some small ball as well, then I think they can work around it, but Judge's absence for sure. See, and the lack of bullpen. Yeah.
1: I agree with this in theory, in the theory that I think their lineup is what worries me. I mean, when we were talking about Judge coming back, we were noting that they're pretty middling in a lot of offensive categories, which, you know, for a playoff team is especially not good. Maybe Judge himself, and maybe this is bias, I don't want to, you know, believe too much in past playoff performances, but he's not exactly the Mr. October, you know. I texted Isaac earlier. I said, who's not, with him out, he said, who's going to go 1-for-12 with two walks now? Like, obviously, I think his presence helps the rest of the lineup tremendously, but I'm not sure him specifically as one player.
0: I mean, well, that is true. Like, historically, he has not been the best. But let's not forget 2025 postseason, where he batted 500 with 13 hits, one home run, and 7 RBIs in 7 games when they were sadly eliminated by the Blue Jays. So
1: sadly. we'll disagree on sadly, but yeah.
0: Yeah.
1: I mean,
0: it shows like how he has grown. Although 2025, that's just one season, it could be an outlier, or it could indicate that he's in the right direction if he's healthy. So that's up to debate, but we'll see if he even plays at all and what happens.
2: Yeah. I mean, I'm more on the side of Judge is not going to show up in the postseason. Like, I mean, offense, like, even if he was playing, like, he's been absent in everything but, you know, physically being there. But it is kind of clear. I think it was, like, Ben Rice, when he's playing with Judge, has, like, over 900 OPS, and then without Judge, it's, like, 700.
1: Yeah.
2: Which is, like, I mean, 700 is still about average, but it's, like, that's one of your best hitters, especially without Judge and Stanton. Ben Rice, you know, you kind of need that big bat in the playoffs.
1: I think, if anything, I think Stanton is, if you're talking about players and, like, moments, Stanton's the, is going to be missed more. But throughout the entire lineup, the presence of Judge does really, like,
2: it has an effect.
1: It has a tremendous effect.
2: I think, if I remember right, it was, like, they were about average WRC plus, like, without Judge, maybe even slightly below. Then with him, it's like whatever, like 110 or something.
0: I would also take into account the short porch at Yankee Stadium. That's a pretty
2: pretty good advantage.
0: Especially for players like Cody Bellinger, who, if we look at his home road stats, he's usually benefited a lot from the short porch. Shout out to him on hitting a 2-run home run earlier in Game 1 against Tampa today.
1: Are they going to be? They're playing against the Red Sox, correct? That's how it's drawn up at the moment.
2: Yeah, I think so. I think it's going to be.
1: They would be at home.
2: Yeah, I think it's scripted for that. Yeah.
0: Yeah, I think they have the home field advantage.
1: I can't wait to see Sox Rangers on, like, Timu or whatever. 12 in the, like, afternoon on, like, Timu or PBS. There's going to be so much press for Red Sox Yankees, and no other series is going to matter.
2: Yeah, I'm just looking forward to this Caleb Durbin moonshot to take the series, I think.
0: We'll see. I mean, he's been on a cold streak every now and then, but
2: he'll show up. He'll show up. That's one thing about Caleb Durbin. He'll show up.
1: Yeah. How many short puts I think he was going to get?
0: I think he was in the Yankee system, if I recall, but then they traded him for Devin Williams.
2: It was Durbin and Cortez Nestor, for Williams. Yeah.
1: What's it called? How many incorrect ABS challenges is Jazz going to have in this postseason?
2: So I think the Yankees will play, I'm going to say the Yankees are going to play 6 games, so he's going to have 12 missed challenges. He's going to waste them all.
1: Yeah. I wish Alvarez was the Mets catcher was in the playoffs so he could also miss.

0: It's miss.
1: Yeah, it's the first time they both lose all their challenges in the first inning.
0: I went to a game, the Mets-Phillies game this weekend, and I watched, I think, the single worst inning. He did it a home run, so I'm a three-run homer, but I did watch him live waste both of the Mets challenges as a catcher, and I, like, it was, and then I think he struck out the next step, his next step at, you know, and that was one of my, I think, favorite baseball experiences of watching Francisco Alvarez.
1: What inning was it?
0: I forget.
1: Okay. I saw Gary Sanchez lose both the challenges, but it was like he was the last batter.
0: It was two different innings. It was not one inning, but I can never remember what inning it was when I'm at a game.
1: I just don't pay attention.
0: It all blends.
1: Just a game.
0: I did get to see Jonah Tong, though.
1: Yeah.
0: But I got to see him. I looked at him.
1: I got to see Nolan McClain, though.
0: That, you know, that's fair. I saw Andrew Painter.
1: Oh, that is pretty cool. I saw an Aaron Nola gem.
0: You saw
1: an Aaron Nola gem.
0: Gosh, I love Aaron Nola, my comeback king. He's got an ERA, I think, in the fours now instead of six. So, you know, he's back. He's back.
2: Flashes of his former self, for sure.
0: Yeah, he's had a good, ever since the corn, ever since Field of Dreams, he's been good.
2: Yeah.
0: Moving around to the National League, to your Milwaukee Brewers.
1: Yeah.
0: Do you have a weakness you believe in?
1: Well, I kind of have like two weaknesses. So I think just generally their offense is not made for the postseason.
0: Yes.
1: It's made for the regular season where they're just going to like whittle you down. They're going to score a couple runs here and there, but they're not going to have a big moment. I mean, I haven't checked in a little bit, but I'm almost certain that they're still last in home runs.
0: They're third to last.
1: Oh, they're third to last?
0: Because I checked earlier today, and I think it's the Angels and some other, like,
1: whatever. There's two non-playoff teams that are below them.
0: They have more stolen bases than home runs.
1: Yeah.
0: And they're,
1: I
0: think, the only team to have more stolen bases than home runs.
1: Yeah, so I think that's going to be a weakness, just their, you know, their general offensive style. I think that could be a weakness. And then they don't have a clear third starter.
0: Mm-hmm.
1: Harrison's been, for lack of a better word, terrible. Since the first couple, since the first like eight starts or so, where he was like sub two ERA, he's been terrible. May is, you know, not very good.
0: He's not giving up a run yet. It's bottom of the second.
1: Bottom of the second, you know, no run. That's pretty good for him. That's pretty good. So I think the it's looking to be Mizorowski, Henderson, and Gasser.
0: Yeah.
1: I know. So a report came out earlier from Chris Hook, their pitching coach, said that they're going to go with May possibly for the third starter. I kind of disagree with his take, but I mean, I also trust him. He's a good pitching coach. I would have gone with Robert Gasser, but May has the playoff experience with the Dodgers and stuff.
0: I think, though, the one thing that doesn't make me... I mean, I do think their pitching staff is very top heavy, but I think their bullpen, I like their bullpen enough that I think they got enough guys, especially guys that can go for length.
1: There's also a possible opener between, you know, Ashby and Chad Patrick.
0: Dustin May just gave up a homer to Brandon Marsh.
1: I told you.
0: To second Brandon Marsh.
1: Yep. Yeah. He's, you know, he's not, he's whatever. I mean, he has cool hair. Like,
0: yeah. Randeep, any thoughts on the Brewers?
2: I think he hit all the key points about their strengths and weaknesses. I'm more curious to see about like the Dodgers, as we always view them as like the favorites to win it for obvious reasons, like back-to-back titles. But lately, they haven't been. They've had lower run production rate since July, and Shohei is currently out, if I'm correct.
0: Yeah.
2: And I think Jose DePaula, the new guy they just called up, he's been already mashing.
1: Minnesota.
2: Mini Alvarez. Like, I'm seeing all these nicknames for him. So I think he's going to be a future star if he can keep it up. He gives me Yasiel Puig vibes personally. So
1: hopefully without the off-the-field drama.
0: Hopefully less licking bats.
2: The bullpen.
0: It's just not sanitary.
1: This is sure. He might get sick.
0: We value sanitary.
1: He might get sick,
0: Sanitation on this show.
1: Notably, none of us have been sick in the past couple weeks. None of us had to chug an orange juice before coming on the show.
0: None of us have, on the past two shows, been drinking giant jugs orange of juice. But yeah, no, I think you make a good point about the Dodgers. And the one thing I wanted to say about the Brewers is their lineup, when you look at it, does not like give me too much pause. It's just the power, because you're saying like postseason.
1: Yeah.
0: I think often it's a lot easier for a postseason game to be decided by one or two home runs.
1: Those big moments.
0: Yeah. Small ball can work, but if the other team hits two homers off of you and now they're up like 4-5-0, that's hard to small ball your way out of. So that's my one problem with them. And to your point, the Dodgers, the slump, it has been real with them the second half.
2: For sure.
0: I cannot in good conscience say that they are not just resting and taking it easy until they go crazy in the postseason. Maybe I'm like traumatized by the Dodgers. Maybe they're like the evil man that has been like stalking Major League Baseball and I just can't stop thinking about them. But I think it's concerning, especially with the Shohei injury. But no matter, like, you can say like, oh, this guy, you know, is hurt on the Dodgers. But there's always someone to replace him. Like you're saying, Jose DePaula, he's raking.
2: And I'm looking at Kyle Tucker's September stats. He's heating up right now. He's got a .288 batting average. What? Like a
0: 1,000 OPS.
2: Over 1,000 OPS, 6 home runs, over 18 games. So, like, he's heating up. I remember he was cold for pretty much the entire year.
0: And they still won 90 games.
1: Yeah. I mean, there was a point in time not too long ago where we were talking about, is Tucker even going to make the playoff lineup?
2: Yeah.
1: Or playoff roster?
0: I think you said that.
1: Okay, I was talking.
0: I said that, I think the rest of us talked about it on the show.
1: We conversed about it.
0: Can we look at the
1: Can we go back in the archives? Can someone update the website to have the archives on there?
0: The Dodgers are just a kind of a machine of a team.
2: They're loaded from top to bottom.
1: I saw there's this guy on Twitter that posts some, you know, random stats, very cherry-picked, but the Dodgers are, like, the only team that is, like, top 10 in farm, current, you know, roster and payroll, or, like, current, like, wins and payroll. They're, like, the only team. It's crazy. Right. They just have everything. Yeah, like,
2: the bullpen's a little shaky, but I think they can overcome it, as good teams always find good ways to win at the end.
1: I mean, Roki came in, Yamamoto coming in relief last year, and Roki stepped up a huge bit last year.
0: I think
1: in the postseason.
2: I will say though, Edwin Diaz was the only blemish on the big contracts. He has not lived up to like the career he had. And
0: rest in peace, Edwin Diaz.
2: Yeah,
0: we still have that jersey out there in the.
1: No, someone took it.
0: Someone took it.
1: I don't know who could have taken it.
0: Within your right.
1: It had been there for like weeks.
0: Yeah,
1: it had been there since the beginning of school. It's been like 4 weeks. I don't think.
0: Did he ever? No, probably not.
1: I don't think. Mr. Cedita ever had an Edwin Diaz jersey.
0: The only Mets guy I know.
1: Big ups. Big ups.
2: Mets and Mariners, Diaz was just something else, but now it's just, not looking good. So,
0: and he's been injured, right? Like the entire year. So, I mean.
2: That could also play factor.
0: Bone chips. They get you. And I think the thing about the Dodgers as well is postseason experience, which, you know, people will debate how much it matters. But, you know, you got guys who have had. You know, like Mookie Betts has not had a great year, but
2: he still got that experience.
0: He still got that experience, and he can still turn it on.
2: Freddie Freeman as well.
0: Yeah,
1: they basically everyone on that team has postseason experience, except Jose DePaula.
0: Yeah,
2: like, I mean, hey, I think if the lights will be too bright, we got to see. But I think he can do it.
1: I'm just like in awe of Jose DePaula. I mean.
2: Yeah,
1: 500 slugging, but then also almost 500.
2: Like when Soto took the
1: league. It's just crazy.
2: When Soto took the league by storm back in 2018, think it's like we're seeing a similar thing going on here.
0: Especially like, he's got a 474 on base. He's at like his on base is 200 higher than his average, which whenever there's a young player coming up, especially like a young power hitter that strikes out a lot, I feel like so many times they come up, you know, get over-aggressive, are always trying to hit a home run and just strike out a ton. This guy's taking walks as, like, how old is he? He's, like, 21.
2: He's got that plate discipline like Soto.
1: 21 and 121 days old.
0: He's 21.
1: From Brooklyn.
0: Yeah.
1: From Brooklyn.
0: From right here. He's, you know, I'm trying to connect it to the Brooklyn Dodgers, but the segue did not.
2: Yeah.
0: He was meant to be a Dodger, I guess. But, yeah, like, just the fact that he is that they get this young guy, and also like where is he hidden in the lineup? I'm sure like is it? I mean,
1: I only watched his debut, and he was hitting pretty far down. But
0: yeah,
2: like,
0: I don't know.
2: Is it safe to say the Jose DePaula call up this year was like Roman Anthony's call up with the Red Sox last year? Same type of hype and expectations. Is that a safe comparison to make?
0: I don't know. Well, because I feel like he wasn't. I didn't see so much as much like hype. I like everyone when he's coming up, they're like, "Oh, this guy's a really good hitter," but he was not like Roman Anthony. I think was coming up into a Red Sox team that needed
2: a lot more.
0: This guy, like Jose DePaula, kind of came up and not like an afterthought, but like he's like, "Oh, he's like a replacement for Shohei because Shohei's injured," and then he's been like mashing.
1: Yeah,
0: it's kind of just like it feels like a you know. A dessert almost, or like
1: yeah, I think it was a little bit of like we're gonna show off that we didn't get rid of him for Skubal.
2: Yeah, I think that was
0: that's the worst part.
1: Like, we're just gonna Skubal. Show off.
0: I keep forgetting they have Skubal too. What is like?
2: So they were about to give up one for the other, but hey, they got both at the end. So
1: yeah,
2: they just, the rich get richer.
0: The only thing that can stop them is the baseball gods, I think.
2: Yeah,
0: or hopefully the god in heaven, if we're lucky. You can say that on air.
1: Yeah, you are allowed.
2: If there's only one other team that I think that has the same pitching talent as the Brewers and Dodgers, and I think they're in the American League, and that's the Yankees. So
1: I think the Yankees are better.
0: Better pitching. Than the Brewers, at least.
2: Yeah, and then yeah. I think second to Dodgers, but like, yeah. I don't know. I mean, we're missing Ryan Weathers right now, so hopefully he comes back for the postseason. And we also got to strengthen the bullpen because we got Clark Schmidt coming back. And we put Luis Gil at a bullpen spot. Remember that name a few years ago?
1: Yeah.
0: Wow.
1: I'm a big Clark Schmidt guy.
2: Yeah. I think there's a guy sitting in AAA right now named Carlos Lagrange.
1: Oh, right.
2: He recently came back from that injury, and he was topping at 102 miles per hour on his fastball.
0: See, the Yankees kind of pitching staff and like their starters make me a bit less worried about their bullpen for this postseason. Because I think a starter or two will be able to, like, I mean,
1: all of their starters already. Can go pretty deep.
2: I mean,
0: yeah,
2: like,
1: too.
0: And yeah, so they don't.
1: Rodon just went 8 innings.
2: Yeah.
0: But I think, you know, a starter or two can go in the bullpen and help out some of those middle
1: guys. Can you put Garrett Cole in the bullpen?
2: I think.
0: Who do you think their games 1-3 starters are?
2: I think it's going to be
1: Schlitter, Fried,
2: and then Rodon, going to go with.
1: I think Rodon's been better than Cole.
0: Yeah, Cole,
1: but will like Cole
0: in the bullpen or like
1: will Cole be okay
0: starter?
1: Going in the bullpen?
2: Like,
0: I hope he is.
1: I feel like he's the type that would have an issue with it.
0: That's true. I think I just hope pride does not get in the way of winning the championship.
2: No, that we've seen how that impacts players.
0: Schlitter still feels like a name that we're not allowed to say on air.
1: Well, I mean, it's pretty close to a couple of names that we at least shouldn't say on air.
0: Twitter man.
1: Yeah, Twitter. Following was a high school cross on Instagram, man.
2: Schlitter is a demon on the mound, though. I'll tell you that.
0: Like, I think when you pitch like him,
2: it's like
0: you earn maybe a tweet or two.
1: Okay, sure. Yeah,
0: is that a fair take?
1: When you have three great fastballs,
2: I mean,
1: you
2: going to the bullpen though. We've had Paul Blackburn and Brent Hedrick be these like two heroes we did not expect. Mm-hmm. I'm afraid that they may be a little worn out from all the innings they've pitched in relief, but that's why I think we got Clark Schmidt back, luckily just in time, and hopefully like I'm a big fan of Carlos Lagrange's stuff. I've got to watch him a few times in Somerset, so hopefully they call him up as well. But I know I can always trust Matt Blake and his pitching lab to turn these guys into studs.
1: Yeah, notable ex-Yankee closer Camilo Doval just DFA'd by the Pirates.
2: I mean,
0: So, going back to the American League, sticking in the American League East, the number one team, Tampa Bay Rays, what do we think their biggest weakness is this postseason?
1: I mean, I think they have some similar issues as to the Brewers. They're both just small market.
0: South.
1: You know, they're going to play small ball. They have a little more pop. I mean, Caminero is
0: the two like has the two pop. Through four hitters. I think they have more pop there.
1: Yeah.
0: Diaz and then Hicks now.
1: Right.
0: Which is crazy that Marlins even traded him, but I think they have better pop, but
1: I think it's a similar situation still.
0: Yeah, still they're still kind of not like reliant, but they still they try to beat you the Ray way, you know, with small ball and
2: contact hitting. It's
0: contact hitting.
1: And they're good at beating you that way.
0: Yeah.
1: In the regular
2: like
1: season.
2: Two walk-offs in the last week.
1: Yeah.
2: Both from Caminero, I believe.
1: Mm-hmm. Yeah.
2: So, I mean, yeah, I think if there was no Yordan Alvarez with that crazy season he's had, I think Caminero would be the MVP. But, hey, it could still happen. Who knows?
1: Yeah, I think it's...
2: It's like neck and neck.
1: It's pretty
2: right
1: close.
2: Now.
1: I think Yordan needs to... I think if Yordan has, you know, closer to Yordan stats in these last couple series, I think he'll, you know, seal it up. But I think it is a little closer than anyone would have thought, you know, going into...
2: For sure.
1: Definitely going into August, but even, like, end of August.
2: Caminero's put up a good August through September,
1: yeah.
2: So if he can keep it up, that's for sure. I mean...
0: I think if, you know, he makes the play... If they make the playoffs... I know he's been slumping down the stretch, but if the Astros make the playoffs, he is their most consistent hitter, and he still has an 1,000 OPS, and I think that takes precedent over Caminero taking grounders.
1: It is crazy that he still has, like, 1,000 OPS, and he had, what, like, 700, 800 OPS in, like, August and September?
0: Yeah, people were talking about him like he's been...
1: He's, like slumping. His slump is, like, average to above average player.
0: His slump he's still batting 300, or 313, and, like, he's still in the batting title race with... with our goat Chandler Simpson,
1: right? Friend of the show, Chandler Simpson,
0: who is a pure contact and speed guy, a pure ground ball to third base guy, and what's it called? Yordan is hitting like 40 homers and has a 300 average. Like that's not
1: and has no knees. Like,
0: yeah,
1: he's
0: and he can't outrun a single grounder.
1: Yeah,
0: if the ball is on the ground and anyone catches it anywhere in the infield, he's gonna be out. Like the way he's hitting this season, I'd think, and like Junior Caminero, like if he wins it, he'd be deserved. He's a great hitter. But I think the way people have been talking about him, especially with the Schlittler MVP talks, I'm like, are we just like ignoring his actual stats? Or
1: yeah. What about the judge statement on
2: one thing? There's an award for pitchers, and that's the Cy Young.
0: That's such a weird thing to say about a teammate.
2: I mean,
1: the captain said that, by the way.
2: I mean, like, yeah, I thought he'd be a little more supportive, at least, but just motivating like his teammates, saying, "Yeah, I think you're capable." But like, yeah, that threw me off.
0: Especially like I kind of want guys on my team to be delusional for their teammates.
2: Yeah,
0: like. It was when Cam Ward was going to get drafted by the Titans. He was on like Twitch or something, and someone asked him like, "Who are the best running backs in the league?" And he was like, "Tajay Spears, Tony Pollard, who are nowhere close to the best running backs in the league." But it's like, yeah, he's hyping up his like future teammate.
1: So you know we're a baseball show.
0: Well, the Cheap Seats covers multiple sports. Today
1: so
0: we're a baseball
1: football's
0: show.
1: Football's another day.
0: But what I was saying basically was, I like it when these guys are, you know, delusional and have bad takes if it's in support of a teammate, you know, who is going for an award. Not that I agree with.
2: Yeah, I mean, like, that's the same thing. Like, there's, like, always, like, this thing where you gotta, like, be serious about the game, but also, like, gotta have a little hope. Like, I remember last year, Jazz Chisholm of the Yankees said that they're gonna win the World Series. That obviously didn't happen. But, Jazz, I think he doesn't need to like I don't know improve like he said he was gonna go 50-50 as well.
1: yeah
2: I remember that, so I feel like he's
0: errors,
2: just a little
1: 50 ABS challenges.
2: The attention there is a little bit like questionable, but I like how he's he stands up for his team, and he's that confidence. I like that about him.
0: Yeah,
2: I
0: just need to be confident in baseball.
1: Yeah,
2: like, you got to also be focused at the same time to an extent.
1: Some may say confidence is what goes into ABS challenges.
0: Yeah. Some may have written about.
1: Some may have done some things with that.
0: Check out Isaac Saravallo's written work.
1: If you want to,
0: you can check out his written work. It's very informative, very good.
1: If you want, of course.
0: This is kind of a fun one. What are the Cleveland Guardians' weakness besides?
1: I mean,
0: you can't
1: just
0: say
1: like,
0: lineup.
1: I don't even know.
2: I
1: like,
2: want to talk about Emmanuel Clase, how he was like the face of their bullpen, and then what happened?
1: Yeah.
0: Some some bullpen.
1: Andy Paw has caught him. Andy Paw has caught him.
0: Some bullpen pitchers may have been involved in gambling issues, yeah. But you can't say lineup. You can't say.
1: I mean, you know. It's just like, you know, teams are going to be into the playoffs that aren't, you know, unless they, you know, there's always a chance to go on a hot streak and, you know, yeah. win it all. But every, like, it's just natural with playoffs. There's going to be some teams that are going to be the first
2: Here's
1: ones
2: Here's a fun fact. In 2021, the Guardians traded Junior Caminero when he was a prospect.
1: Right, yeah.
2: So, hey, I mean, I'm just saying, some teams out there could be very grateful to have Junior
0: also,
2: Caminero.
0: Fun fact, weren't the Rays willing to trade him to the Angels?
1: Yeah, the Rays were going to change for
0: a couple games of show.
2: And Moreno said no, so.
0: Yeah.
2: I mean, is that, come on, like, do we think it was bad on Moreno for not accepting a trade? Because like, you could have gotten a star in Caminero.
1: In hindsight, you're going to say, like, yeah, that was a... He should have said,
0: were,
1: yeah.
0: I think they were
1: but
0: fairly competitive.
1: Yeah.
0: I think it was, like, right after the trade deadline, they, like, fell apart fully.
2: The Angels? But,
0: like, Angels were... They were not having, like... I think they were a couple games below 500 that year.
1: Yeah.
0: But they were, like, not... I understand it. And it is... Mm-hmm. I think even in the moment, it was kind of,
2: yeah,
0: like, short-sighted to let Shohei walk for nothing. But... It's not, honestly, not the craziest thing. You know, like, it's not anything where I'm...
2: I mean, like, I was looking at something the other day. It turned out, going back to Caminero, it turned out how another team, the Yankees, passed on him when he was a prospect. They chose to allocate most of their international pool money to Jason Dominguez instead of Junior Caminero. The Martian.
1: Friend of the show, The Martian.
2: Yeah, dude, it was like...
0: Hey, is he?
1: Yeah, I'd say so. He's not on the same level as like Chandler Simpson or like definitely not,
2: I mean,
1: like Tong,
2: but
1: you know.
2: I don't know. I always thought like Spencer Jones was going to be the better player than him, but
1: I think he's shown to be
2: Spencer Jones. Yeah, I think it's paid off. We all had these concerns about his strikeouts, his high strikeout rates, but he was always going to come with like high raw power and potential. Mm-hmm. So I think the Yankees did pretty good by not dealing him away. He's been a pretty serviceable guy, I think.
0: I think he's their future in center
2: field. Yeah, I think he's grown as a center fielder as well. Like, give it a few years and he can be considered top five or top ten young ones in the game. So,
0: But speaking back to the Guardians and their amazing, I think, real strength, power, you know, 27th in the league in home runs.
1: That's...
0: Barely above the Guardians, or the Brewers. They are kind of, in my opinion, worse Brewers.
1: Yeah, I mean, it's like they have all the same, they have similar kind of issues where it's like, you know, they're not really built for playoff team, but then they're also just like,
0: they're also barely built for
1: regular season. The AL, honestly, this year it's not very good.
0: No.
1: Everyone but the AL East is like just not.
2: I mean, they can,
1: very good.
2: Yeah, they can clinch a spot this week, the Guardians.
1: Yeah,
2: but.
1: I think it was like they can clinch it as early as tomorrow.
2: Yeah.
0: In the playoffs or in winning?
1: I think just the playoffs. Central. I think just the playoffs.
0: I think Central's probably going to go to like last game, right?
1: Because
0: they're pretty neck and neck with our White Sox.
1: Our team.
2: They're currently beating the Red Sox 2-1 in the bottom of the third inning.
0: No way that lineup scored two runs on Tony Tolley.
1: It Tolley
0: and Messick.
1: Yes, Messick. Yeah. Wow.
0: I mean, I think the Guardians, and maybe this is what kind of their perennial status of like, yeah, they have some good players and some good young players, and J-Ram, but just not a team really. Like,
2: yeah,
0: you look at that, the rest of that lineup, and it gets thin quick. I feel like I still like Bazana. I think like he's good. J-Ram is obviously like great. Kwan. Like he's been struggling the past year or two, but honestly, J-Ram's also been struggling this year. I didn't even realize that.
1: Yeah, it's like the 1 year where it's like, you know, if he just did good enough, he probably could have been close to MVP level.
2: Yeah, he's always been like the guy close, but no.
1: Yeah, and it's like this was kind of his one year to... This is probably his best chance at winning. Yeah. And
2: what, that,
1: kinda
2: I think his window after this year is...
1: Yeah, I mean, I've always felt like he's always the guy saying he's underrated, and then it's like at some point
0: you're not anymore.
1: Yeah,
0: at some point, if everyone's saying you're underrated,
1: he kind of upsets me sometimes. Can I say that?
0: Really?
1: Can I say that?
2: No, I agree with that.
0: But yeah, I mean, I think they'll be out in the first round of the playoffs. I think they're not a like good enough team to really compete for much. Actually, wait, don't they? If they win the Central, they get the bye. Because the other team's the West, right?
1: Yeah. So I'm looking at the current
0: What's going
1: one.
0: On in
1: I
0: AL?
1: Think the current
0: what is going on?
1: The current one, they have the bye, and then they'd have it would be the Rangers or the White Sox.
0: Yeah.
1: So they could make
0: the
1: ALCS.
0: It's
1: like
0: it's a
1: almost
0: it's
1: easily.
0: Like a death gauntlet in the other side with all the ALEs teams, and then it's like oh the Guardians can stumble their way into the
1: It's literally Yankees Red Sox and then whoever is against the Rays.
0: Yeah,
1: and then the other side is the Rangers White Sox right now. I mean, I still have a little hope that the Astros will
3: really
1: win out over the Rangers, but either way, it's just like so bad on the bottom
0: it's bleak.
1: Side.
0: It's bleak.
2: Yeah. It's a down year for sure.
0: And I think it's interesting because if you look at the AL Central, they are competing with kind of their opposite team, which is the White Sox, because you know the Guardians are kind of carried by their pitching and their bullpen.
1: The White Sox are
0: opposite,
1: carried
0: right?
1: by our guy,
0: Munetaka Murakami.
1: And Tristan Peters,
0: Colson,
1: friend of the show.
0: Tristan Peters, friend of the show. Colson Montgomery.
1: They
0: have a good young lineup, and they just have not good pitching. And I think they will... I cannot see them making the going far in the playoffs, mostly because they're young guys and I think they're getting tired. It seems like they start off the year really hot, and I think they've shown that they're kind of legit because they've carried that pretty long. I mean, they're still in the playoffs, but they just I think some of those guys are not performing as well as they have been to start the season. I think next year they'll be a lot better, especially if they pay for pitching.
2: Yeah.
0: But they have the exact opposite problem, and I hope that lineup goes crazy against Texas, because imagine the White Sox. It's like losing 100 games back-to-back seasons, and then you're in the NLDS against the division rival.
2: Yeah, crazy turnaround from 2 years ago.
0: I know. Well, a certain guy got elected to a certain office, and I think kind of helped them out. A certain man. A certain man with a close connection to God. Who do you think I was talking about?
1: I don't know.
0: I was talking about the Pope.
1: Yeah. No, I figured that out in the end.
0: But yeah, I mean, it's pretty great. I mean, like, you could kind of see the seeds even, like, in the years when they were losing a lot. They had young, talented players. They just needed... they still need, I think, a year or two to really
2: elevate
0: marinate
2: themselves.
0: These guys. Yeah, and get pitching.
2: But it's definitely doable. Like, there's a few hot arms out there on the market.
0: Yeah.
2: I think...
0: Freddy Peralta.
2: Yeah.
1: Peralta.
0: Brewers legend.
1: Our friend.
2: I mean...
0: Friend of the show.
1: Not even friend of the show. Our friend.
0: Our personal friend.
2: I mean, like, the Rays turned him around, to be fair.
0: So. Yeah, well, they turned everyone around.
1: Well, the Mets just cooked him. Our close confidant, who shall not be named, noted on his delivery being messed up.
0: Yeah. But, yeah, he's had a real roller coaster of a...
2: Season. Yeah.
0: Real roller coaster of a career. I feel like he's been up and down a lot.
2: Yeah.
0: I do like the White Sox for the future. Not really for this year. I don't want to speak too much on the Rangers or the Astros because it's not decided.
1: I mean, do you have a guess at who will make it? Because, I mean, it's about 50-50 right now. Like,
0: yeah, well, actually, I should look at who each team are playing. Because do they play each other in these last three games? Houston is playing Seattle.
1: Yeah.
0: Texas is playing the Mets.
1: Mets have been hot.
0: Mets have been hot. And then who do they play the last series, if I can find it? The Houston is playing the Athletics and Texas is playing Minnesota. So I feel like that's kind of a pretty even six games in terms of opponent. I think my thinking is, and this is maybe my hope, I guess, is Jordan will really go off in these next, in these last six games and be able to kind of propel the
2: Astros
0: to the playoffs.
1: Yeah.
0: I can't believe how close we are to having a team with a losing record in the playoffs. My goodness.
1: It's very possible. If they both lose out.
0: Yeah.
1: Yeah.
0: Well, they can always lose out.
1: They could always lose out.
2: What have we thought about the Tetsuya Imai experiment in Houston?
1: Well, I mean, clearly his issue is that the mounds are off. Like, the mounds are bad there. That's what he was complaining about earlier in this season. You know, I think it is always a big difference between, you know, Japan baseball and here. And a lot of, you know, players can kind of remedy that with, like, you know, being around other Japanese people that they know. And it's like Dodgers, basically. I mean, Yamamoto came over, then he's like pitching in the playoffs. He's a playoff hero.
2: Immediately. He was like one of the best Japanese pitchers in history already. So I feel like he already had that dominance established.
1: Yeah.
2: I mean, we had Masahiro Tanaka all those years back.
1: But he was great, too.
2: Like, and
1: the Yankees have had some, you know, Japanese
2: but
1: you
2: not
1: know,
2: in a long
1: history.
0: Yeah. Yeah. I also think it's a case where I think guys like Shohei and Yamamoto have, in a way, spoiled us into the, like, thinking that, you know, the transition, in just terms of competition, is pretty straightforward. But it's not. I mean, these are the major leagues for a reason. It's very difficult to
2: break in
0: to play consistently and have like good years after good years. I'm not terribly, like, obviously he had a lot of upside as, like, a prospect coming into the major leagues, but, like, guys just don't make it sometimes. Sometimes guys are just busts in it, you know. And there could be, like, a deeper psychological level of, like,
2: why
0: you were saying about the other Japanese players, you know, like, maybe he feel like he doesn't have, he's in a new country with a new language. You know, Houston's pretty hard to live in, I would say.
1: Yeah, well,
0: you can testify to that.
1: Houston has, like, one of the lowest Japanese populations out of, like, the major cities in America.
2: So that definitely has an impact. Well, like, New York, LA are, like, at the top of it.
1: Yeah.
2: But, yeah, I mean, that definitely plays a factor. But I think he's got the upside. He can turn it around. I think he has a few opt-outs in his contract. So who knows if he'll test out the market, given he's a Boris client. But we'll see.
0: Maybe he just goes to the goes to the Rays.
1: Sometimes players just have to go back to Japan and then come back to the Nationals.
2: Yeah,
1: and then they're great.
0: Yeah. But keep going into these playoff teams' weakness. I'm going to flip back to the National League. And we're kind of going very willy-nilly, but that's how I wanted to do things. And I'll finally talk about my Philadelphia Phillies. I think the two biggest weaknesses that I'm seeing with them is bullpen and consistency in the lineup. I mean, if you look at they got some good names in the lineup, some guys that have had good stretches.
2: Luis Arraez deadline acquisition.
0: But they have always been a streakier team. Where, you know, some weeks, some months, they look like they're the 27 Yankees, and other months, they look like they're the Lehigh Valley Iron Pigs. So it's difficult to say whether they're going to be on in October, because the past, you know, few years, they've, ever since 2023, really, they've just not been on in the playoffs. They've, you know, kind of slumped to end the year, and then came into October and continued slumping.
1: Sometimes they just make a bad play.
0: Sometimes
1: a pitcher just can't throw home.
0: Speaking of that pitcher that can't throw home, who is now in the Lehigh Valley, he is enjoying Allentown. But their bullpen is struggling this year. They kind of started the year with some good bullpen pitchers, and either through, you know, bullpen pitchers are streaky year to year, you can't really predict, it's not as easy to predict success the next year, but they have not looked good, and then especially to end the year, everyone looks very tired.
2: Yeah,
0: except for Duran.
1: I feel like Duran's also, it might just be me seeing only when he does bad.
0: That's the thing, like, he's not as elite as he was to kind of start the year, but he's still, I think, they're, you know, the best pitcher in their bullpen. And I think he can still go into October and pitch well, yeah, but they need to maybe rest in these next couple of games. But
1: yeah, I mean, they're already okay. I guess they didn't clinch technically. But
0: they've been in a lot of one run games though, which is scary, so to say. You know, like not scary, but
2: frustrating.
0: And like the offense is always a chance to pull away, and they never did. Mm-hmm. And I think it just has led to a lot of.
2: We've seen that trend with a lot of teams this season. Yeah. Like, so many chances to have, like, within one-run games where you could have, like, pulled it off. But, like, it's either the pitching didn't show up or they didn't have enough support from, like, the lineup. Yeah. So that's a common trend I've noticed.
0: Yeah. And I think the pitching has been good. Like, the starters have been obviously very good for the Phillies, but they've not gone as deep as and this is maybe just off of eye test, but not gone as deep into games as they have in years past, which I think is extra tax the bullpen. And, you know, Donnie Baseball has played a part in this bullpen's decline. He's kind of really been using guys, maybe overusing them. So I do not really trust them with a 2 or 3 run lead in the in October. But, yeah. Staying in the NL, Cubs. We know you love the Cubs.
1: Yeah, my team, the Cubs. I mean, obviously, it's their pitching is their weakness. Yeah. I think it's...
2: I mean, they got, like, PC as their MVP player.
1: And I think I saw Bregman isn't available for the wild card.
0: Yeah.
1: With that, scary, that freak. Yeah,
0: fractured stuff in his face.
2: But, yeah, I mean...
1: But, yeah, I mean, I think they kind of have a lineup built for the playoffs, where it's, you know, if PCA can keep this up,
2: and if like
1: notable playoff absentee like Judge,
0: he's played like 3 games of the playoffs, right?
1: Yeah, I'd extrapolate 3 innings. Come on,
2: and like
0: you have to leave here with some hating, like
1: it's also
2: and like if they're pitching, like, you know,
0: finish your thought and then we're
2: so, like, yeah, the pitching is like the main question mark for the Cubs. I agree with, but yeah, they do have like a very well rounded offense, so we just gotta wait and see what happens.
0: Well, thank you, Isaac, for noting the time, but we are out of it. it is 7:45. We have been The Cheap Seats, streamed live on 89.1 FM and WNYU.org. I've been James.
1: And Isaac, and...
2: I'm Randeep, and...
0: And James, and... It's been good to have you. Thank you for listening.
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5: 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Balotelli...
6: They do have a timeout. Decide not to use it. Curry, way downtown. Bang! Bang! Oh, what a shot from...

This is Henry. You're listening to Laptop Diary on WNYU. Hope everybody's having a great Tuesday. I think we got a good show prepared. I queued up some of my favorite songs this week. I don't really know what Gemma did because she's not here yet, but she like might have done the same thing. Not really clear. But yeah, enjoy. That was It's You by Animal Collective. Next up, I have new song from Slauson Malone, Porcelain.

last you thought.

0: Hello, everybody. This is Wayne.
1: And Steven.
0: And we are two-thirds of the band The Flaming Lips, and you're listening to
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0: Wow.
1: That's WNYU-FM New York.
0: Wow.
2: You're not listening to the new afternoon show. This is Laptop Diary.